0: annually, with rising rates of early onset obesity, cancer, and diabetes, increasing pressure on global healthcare systems.
1: Turning to sport, New South Wales will look to wrap up the State of Origin series in Game 2 tonight in Melbourne. The Blues came from behind to defeat Queensland in Game 1. Both sides have made numerous changes. Mark Nwonganitawase and Dylan Lucas will make their debuts for the Blues, while Payne Haas and Mitchell Moses return. Rhys Walsh will start on the bench for the Maroons.
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5: Still on 12 degrees here. It hasn't moved in the last hour. It's supposed to be partly cloudy today, according to the forecast. It looks like mostly cloudy to me, looking out through the window there. It is rather cool. Supposed to be heading to a high of 19 degrees. I don't know whether that's going to happen. Bathurst looking at 18, Katoomba 16, Lithgow 17, Mudgee 20, and Orange 16 degrees. Tomorrow will be partly cloudy again, the chance of morning fog, slight chance of a shower, most likely in the evening. Overnight temps falling to between 7 and 11, with daytime temperatures reaching 15 and 20 across the region. Cloudy on Friday with very high chance of showers, most likely in the morning and afternoon. And for Saturday, cloudy with a medium chance of showers, most likely in the morning. Overnight temps on Saturday falling to between 6 and 9, with daytime temperatures reaching between 11 and 17. We'll have another update for you just after the 11 o'clock news. Good morning, everyone. Brent Barlow here with you until midday on this 17th day of June. We're getting through the days and already halfway through June. It's been pretty mild, hasn't it? I think so. It's, not many frosts, put it that way, and the days haven't been too bad. We've had a couple of 20s, 21s. Even the yesterday, I think I reached, 18 or 19 in my thermometer, and that was quite pleasant. So we've been pretty lucky, really. Anyway, it will come, the cold weather, that is. I'm sure it will. July, watch out. Well, we've got plenty more music lined up for you. We're starting this hour with The Doors.

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The Beatles there, of course. I mentioned earlier Doggalogs, the new play by Sam Payne, which is coming to the Rylstone Memorial Hall Friday week, 26th of June, 7 p.m. Sam plays a series of dogs in Doggalogs alongside fellow actor Josie McConnell, and the two performers take audiences into the minds and lives of seven very different dogs, from a farm dog who ends up in show business to an anxious dog saving a burning house, a rough-edged dog, and a cantankerous old-timer. And, well, I guess you get the picture. The show uses the dogs to address very human concerns of love, ageing, compassion and connection. It's halfway through its tour. They've played in Blackheath and Broken Hill, and Rylstone is one of their stops on the way. And so it should be interesting. And if you want to get tickets, they'll cost you $20 for adults or $15 concession. You can look at Facebook, Doggalogs on Tour, or I believe tickets are available at www.mpas, that stands for Mudgee Performing Arts Society, .org.au, www.mpas.org.au. And you can grab yourself a ticket or two or more.

everybody pull together. And they did what it takes. And they let the whole world know. Nashville still got a

That's called The Flood from Tony J. White from his Hoodoo album. Well, the sun is starting to come out. We've got a bit of cloud breaking up, which is good. The temperature is starting to slowly go up. Finally, it's 13 degrees now, so, you never know. The Department of Temperatures and Weather might have it all right. Qandos Combined Pensioners and Superannuates Association hold their monthly meetings on the second Thursday of every month at 2 p.m. at the Qandos Return Services Community Club. But not only, also you can join in the craft day at the club every Thursday from 11 a.m. till 3 p.m. If you want some further info,

0: The Ballad of John and Yoko there from the man himself, John Lennon. 25 to 11, 14 degrees now. I must say that sun feels rather nice coming in through our picture window here at KRRR. Still a bit of foggy stuff on the mountains, just under the mountains. It's taken a while for things to warm up this morning, but I think we might get there eventually.
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1: Hello, I'm Laura Devoy. Childcare workers have welcomed the extension of a 15% pay rise. The government is investing a further $3.6 billion over the next 2 years to fund the pay rise for an additional 18 months. But the investment will be tied to a commitment from childcare centres to limit fee increases. Elizabeth has worked in the industry for more than 20 years. She says the pay rise will help people stay in the job for longer, which benefits the children.
2: Consistency of the educators more important for the children. If they see the same face every day, they're very happy. And if they see different faces every day, different faces coming and looking after the children, they're very distressed. So I'm happy about this pay rise staying longer.
1: Travel advice for several Middle Eastern countries has been lowered, but the government has warned the situation could change quickly. Scarlett Coppola reports.
3: Bahrain, Israel, Kuwait, Qatar and the United Arab Emirates are no longer listed as do not travel, but as reconsider your need to travel. However, there are some parts of Israel the government is urging Australians not to visit. The change comes as the US and Iran prepare to sign a deal to end their conflict. The Department of Foreign Affairs and Trade says warnings could go back up if conditions deteriorate. The advice for Iran, Iraq, Lebanon, Palestine, Syria and Yemen remains do not travel. Australians should check the government's Smart Traveller website before travelling.
1: Text messages sent using unregistered branded sender IDs will soon appear on mobile phones as unverified, and they'll be grouped in a single thread with other unverified messages. The changes are designed to give Australians more confidence that messages sent with a branded sender ID are legit and will help to better identify scams. They'll come into effect from the 1st of July. Hundreds of mining jobs are set to go in Western Australia. Hancock Iron Ore says it has reduced mining activity at the Roy Hill mine site in the Pilbara. The company, which is owned by mining magnate Gina Rinehart, did not reveal how many jobs would be lost, but reports suggest it could be as much as 10% of the 5,000-strong workforce. Roger Yench returns to Tasmania's cabinet following the resignation of Jane Howlett. Premier Jeremy Rockliffe has been forced into his second reshuffle this month. Mr. Yench takes the portfolios of tourism, hospitality and events, racing, community and multicultural affairs and arts. Joe Palmer's responsibilities have increased to include women and the prevention of family and sexual violence. A New South Wales man has been recognised for half a century of service with the SES. Mark Ryan was 14 years old when he joined the State Emergency Service in Dubbo. He spent the past 22 years in the Gilgandra unit. Mr. Ryan has received the 50-year service clasp and life membership at a ceremony attended by family, fellow volunteers and community leaders. Turning to sport, Erling Haaland has led Norway to a 4-1 win over Iraq at the FIFA World Cup. Haaland scored 2 goals in the first half to put Norway in the lead. Earlier this morning, France beat Senegal 3-1. Kylian Mbappe scored 2 goals. The third match of the day between Argentina and Algeria is about to get underway. Later, Austria will face Jordan. And police are urging football fans to celebrate safely at World Cup live sites when the Socceroos take on the USA on Saturday. The warning comes after a man allegedly discharged a flare at a live site in Adelaide on Sunday.
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5: 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That number again, 042 77 96 299.
6: 16 degrees here in town. We're slowly edging up towards the predicted 19 degrees by the Weather Bureau. We'll wait and see. It's starting to clear up a little, I think. Still plenty of cloud around, but a little bit of sunshine peeking through as well. It'll be like this for the rest of the day. Tomorrow will be partly cloudy again, and again the chance of morning fog. There's a slight chance of a shower, most likely in the evening. Winds coming in from the north to northwesterly, 20 to 30 k's an hour tomorrow. Friday, cloudy, with a very high chance of showers, most likely in the morning and afternoon. Winds still coming in from the northwest, 20 to 30 k's an hour. And for Saturday, cloudy, medium chance of showers, most likely in the morning. Winds turning around to the west to northwest, becoming light during the afternoon. Overnight temps falling to between 6 and 9, with daytime temperatures reaching between 11 and 17 across the region on Saturday. We'll have another update for you straight after the midday news. Good morning, everyone. Brent Barlow with you until midday. Now it's time for that man with the passing parade.
7: Hello again. This is John Doremus with the passing parade of the story of a star. All she wanted was to be a school teacher. The idea of becoming an actress never entered her head till fate took a hand. I'll be back after this message. The daughter of a mechanic.
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7: The daughter of a mechanic. She was born Clara Lou Sheridan at Denton, Texas on February 22, 1915. As a girl, her main interests were horse riding, tennis, basketball, and swimming. At 17, she enrolled as a student at the North Texas State Teachers College. She was in her second year there when, unknown to her young sister entered her photograph in a beauty contest organized by Paramount Pictures with a film contract as first prize. Clara Lou was beside herself with rage when she found out. "It's the most humiliating thing that's ever happened to me," she declared. Urged on by her parents, however, she went through with it and won. Off she went to Hollywood. In all probability, her film career would have ended with her first appearance in a bit part if a studio executive hadn't discovered that she was an expert horsewoman. Her name was changed from Clara Lou Sheridan to Ann Sheridan, and she was given minor roles in a number of westerns. In 1935, she moved from Paramount to Warner Brothers and rapidly began making a name for herself. After a brief marriage to actor Edward Norris, her rise to stardom continued. In 1939, Warner Brothers made her the subject of an enormous publicity campaign in which she was billed as the Oomph Girl, a name that rocketed her to fame, even though she hated it. In 1942, she married the actor George Brent. The union proved even briefer than her previous marriage. She was constantly at loggerheads with her studio over her salary and the quality of her roles, and in 1946 was placed under suspension for 9 months. She was a hard drinker and an exceedingly heavy smoker. Once, when asked how many cigarettes she smoked a day, she replied, "How would I know? I even lose count of the cartons." By 1948, to her immense relief, her Oomph Girl label had been dropped. She became a freelance actress and displayed a flair for comedy. In 1953, she was left $218,000 in the will of press agent Steve Hannigan, with whom she had been involved off and on for several years. She retired to Mexico, but by 1959, she was broke and back in the business. No longer a star, she took what work she could get in television and stage plays. In 1966, she learned that she had lung cancer and was given less than 12 months to live. To hell with it, she said. But though she continued working and even found time to get married again, there was no shrugging it aside. Early in January of 1967, she collapsed while playing in an episode of a television series. "Don't fuss over me," she said. And she was carried from the set. A few days later, the Oomph Girl was dead. Our time is up. Till we meet again for another chapter in the Passing Parade, this is John DeRemus. As always, thank you so much, and goodbye for now.

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That's from the debut album by Dave Brewer called Life of Riley. It was a long time coming. He's been around for yonks and been much admired by his peers. He finally decided to put a CD together, and we're all pretty pleased that he did. He moved from Sydney back to his hometown Perth, and that's when they got the CD together. Dave's guitar, which is pretty impressive, his slide guitar, good vocals too, and songs that he wrote on this CD. Rick Eastman's on drums, and wow, what a great drummer. Then Matt Willis on double bass. Then we had Natalie Gillespie with her amazing backing vocals. Paul Williamson's horn playing there, which is pretty impressive too. And of course, can't forget the Hammond organ, Clayton Dolly, all put together by engineer Sean O'Callaghan. Pretty impressive debut album, that's for sure. Dave Brewer there, and The Life of Riley.

you like some rock with your roll, rhythm with your blues, and the boogie with a woogie, tune in to KRRR Wednesday evenings 6 till 9 and Fridays noon to 4 for a mix of music from the 50s till today, plus some background information on the bands to give it some soul. 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

The Four Day Riders there and Shake a Leg. Just on 27 past 11, 16 degrees, and everything good. By the way, if you wondered why you couldn't get into Vinnie's this morning, it's closed today here in Candos, and they apologise for any inconvenience. We've got just on 27 past 11, 16 degrees, and everything good. By the way, if you wondered why you couldn't get into Vinnie's this morning, it's closed today here in Canberra.

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The Grateful Dead there with Eyes of the World. Coffee, Cars and Boots are coming up at Mudgee Railway Station from 8 a.m. till 11 a.m. on Sunday, the 21st of June. That's this Sunday. It's run by the Cudgegong Valley Pioneer Vehicle Club. So come along, enjoy a cuppa and browse around the car boot sale along with some antique cars on display and more. We've got Paul Kelly and Charlie Owen up for you next.

I'm Neil Mack, and I invite you to join me on Wednesday afternoons from 12 until 3, when I'll be playing music while in my room. You might hear Miles Davis or John Coltrane, Bob Dylan or David Bowie, Joni Mitchell, Marianne Faithfull, Lucinda Williams or The Waifs. So many genres you'll never be bored. Tune in and chill out. Come into my room on Wednesday afternoons at KRRFM.

0: Keb Mo, Soon As I Get Paid. Now, one of my singers have their winter concert coming up this Saturday from 2.30 through to 4.30pm. It's their annual get-together with guests, Kajigong Choir and Mudgee Flutes on this occasion. It's a free event and afternoon tea is provided. What more could you ask for? It goes from 2.30 through to 4.30. That's 2 hours of really good music, singing. Come along. They'd love to see you. A free event. Donations to the community charity shop are welcome there. It's just on 12 to 12. And we've got time for another one or two, I think. But first off,
1: 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You need Pest Alert to solve that problem. 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That number again, 6884 7557.

A little bit of theme music from Bill Frisell to take us out. This one's called Egg Radio, by the way, which is fitting. It's time for me to head off, so thanks for your company, everyone. I'll be back next Wednesday, 9 or 12. We've got Leanne coming up with her school students straight after the news. She'll take you through till 1 o'clock, the Savo. That'll be fun and good for the kids as well. And then Neil Mack will be here from 1 o'clock right through till 3 o'clock, the Savo.

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1: Hello, I'm Laura Devoy. One Nation leader Pauline Hanson will today address the National Press Club for the first time. Her party has seen a significant rise in support in recent months, with several polls showing support for One Nation is now higher than the Coalition and very close to Labor. Prime Minister Anthony Albanese was asked this morning what questions he had for Senator Hanson.
2: The questions that I hope are asked at the press club is, why is it that One Nation is opposed to all of the cost of living measures that my government has put in place, whether it be these cost of living measures on childcare, whether it be free TAFE, the cut to student debt.
1: The former chief executive of Star has been fined $700,000 and banned from managing a corporation for 6 years. Federal Court Justice Michael Lee found Matthias Becquier failed to inform the Star's board of suspicious conduct committed by a Chinese junket operator in 2018 and 2019. Former Star General Counsel Paula Martin has been fined $400,000 and banned for 7 years. The penalties were significantly lower than what the Australian Securities and Investments Commission originally sought. Riders are being reminded penalties for dangerous e-bike usage in Queensland will soon increase. The laws, which will crack down on dangerous and illegal e-bikes and scooters, will come into effect next month. It follows a parliamentary inquiry and more than 5,000 public submissions. Speaking to National Radio News, General Manager at Bicycle Industries Australia, Peter Burke, explains how riders in the wrong will be affected.
3: Significant penalties, and they have gone up dramatically in Queensland. A lot of them are starting at around $600 if you do the wrong thing. Queensland has now introduced more powers for the police. If they identify you doing the wrong thing, they have the ability to seize and crush the bike. We also have the scenario that parents can now be held liable for the actions of their child under 16.
1: In the US, five people have been charged over an alleged plot to attack the UFC event at the White House earlier this week. The FBI says it thwarted the alleged plan, which reportedly involved using explosive drones to target nearby buildings and force a mass evacuation, which would have directed people towards a sniper team. Five people are in custody, though 23 have been identified as part of a wider network. Vice President J.D. Vance spoke to Fox News.
4: Trying to look at the underground networks that drive towards this violence. 23 people do not get to the point where they're going to commit a mass terror incident in Washington, D.C. without some serious funding, without some serious coordination. And we've actually been trying to go with those networks of coordination because this is a terrorist plot.
1: A Tasmanian devil who escaped her enclosure at Paradise Country on the Gold Coast 2 weeks ago has been recaptured. Sniffer dogs, drones and humane traps were all used in the search for the animal named Mary. She was found in bushland in the suburb of Oxenford, less than 2 kilometres from the park last night. A spokesperson for Village Roadshow Theme Parks, which owns the park, says Mary was in an unstable condition and was rushed to a vet who was able to stabilise her. Turning to sport, New South Wales will look to wrap up the State of Origin series in Game 2 tonight in Melbourne. The Blues came from behind to defeat Queensland in Game 1. For the Blues, Payne Haas and Mitchell Moses return, with Mark Nwongenitawase and Dylan Lucas to start. For the Maroons, the changes are all on the bench, including Reece Walsh.
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7: Degrees here at our studios in Candos. Across the region today, Ralston looking at 19 max, Bathurst 18, Katoomba 16, Lithgow 17, Mudgee 20 and Orange 16 degrees. It'll be partly cloudy today and tomorrow much the same. There is a chance of a slight shower tomorrow though, most likely in the evening. Friday cloudy with a very high chance of showers, most likely in the morning and afternoon. And for Saturday, cloudy, medium chance of showers, most likely in the morning. We'll have another weather update for you straight after the 1 o'clock news.

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4: Yes, you're listening to KRRFM. Kevin Purdy here. And just before, we were listening to Andy Kirk and his Clouds of Joy, another group from the late 20s, and what they called territory bands that used to tour all over America and playing in the, I guess, an extension of the New Orleans style. And he had his own brand of music that was a tune called Corky Stomp. Before that, Earl Hines and his orchestra with Jelly Jelly. That featured the very wonderful Billy Eckstein on vocals. And before that, we heard from Etta Jones and her version of I Sold My Heart to the Junk Man. We start up that with Louis Armstrong and his Hot Five, once again going back to 1928 with West End Blues. And now I'll play a little bit more of the jump blues style. And this is a tune by Roy Milton called The Hucklebuck.

0: Yes, another tune there by Louis Jordan and his Timpani Five.
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0: 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The New South Wales Rural Fire Service would like to advertise that the fire season has finished. 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

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And the Learn to Run, a 3 kilometer build-up for those new to running or wanting to ease back in. 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

0: The song we just played was Riptide by Vance Joy. Oh. We also have another community announcement. Vinny's Candles is closed on the today. Sorry for any inconvenience.
1: And the next song we're going to play is a Chase Atlantic song, Obsessive.

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1: Hello, I'm Shannon Kirkwood. One Nation leader Pauline Hanson says she's accountable to the people of Australia and will continue to advocate on their behalf. In her first address to the National Press Club today, Ms. Hanson has opted against an acknowledgement of country and has listed high immigration and housing as the top concerns.
2: A total of more than 1.9 million people arrived in Australia from mid-2022 to mid-2025. Undeniably, immigration or immigration policy has our country in the state of crisis.
1: In the latest poll, Ms. Hanson has overtaken Prime Minister Anthony Albanese as preferred Prime Minister. Gina Rinehart's iron ore company is refusing to confirm how many of its employees will lose their jobs. Hancock Iron Ore says it has reduced mining activity at the Roy Hill mine site in Western Australia's Pilbara and has confirmed job cuts, but won't say how many people will be affected. It comes a year after Roy Hill merged with Atlas Iron into a single entity. There's been a boost in funding for Paralympic and Olympic athletes. The federal government has confirmed today $513 million in high-performance funding to support Olympic, Paralympic and Commonwealth Games athletes and to bolster programs ahead of Brisbane's 2032 Olympic and Paralympic Games. $42.8 million has been allocated to the daily living and training expenses of close to 1,000 athletes. New research has found the growth of Neanderthals was remarkably similar to modern humans. Laura Devoy has the story.
3: An international study led by a skeletal histologist from the University of Queensland analysed baby teeth and bones from tens of thousands of years ago. Researchers used non-invasive microcomputed tomography to document the internal structure of the fragile specimens. They found some of the bones showed regions of increased compactness and structural organisation that indicate more advanced growth than a typical modern human baby. But overall, the developmental trajectory still appears broadly similar to modern humans in the early stage of life. Researchers say the tiny remnants provide an incredible glimpse into human revolutionary history.
1: Conservationists are today celebrating World Crocodile Day. There are 13 different crocodile species. The saltwater crocodile found in northern Australia is the world's largest living reptile. Robert Irwin explains the difference between a crocodile and an alligator.
4: The American alligator has a more blunt, kind of U-shaped snout and very high-set eyes. My dad used to call them frogs with sharp teeth, little frog eyes. Whereas here, the saltwater crocodile, you can see a very elongated snout, triangular, and eyes that are a little bit more flat. And also, the way their teeth mesh together, you see top and bottom teeth on the salty, whereas with the alligator, you really only see those top teeth when they close their jaws.
1: To sport, veteran rugby prop James Slipper says he's made himself available for inclusion in the Wallabies Three Nations Championship matches next month. Slipper is Australia's most capped player. He's answered an SOS call from Wallabies coach Joe Schmidt as the national side is hit with injuries. He says at this stage it will just be the July series, but hasn't ruled out further games. And at the FIFA World Cup, Algeria and Argentina are battling it out in Group J. Earlier today, France beat Senegal 3-1 and Norway claimed a 4-1 win over Iraq.
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7: And a very good afternoon. It is 5 minutes past 1 and we'll have a look at the weather. It's 16 degrees outside our studios. A lot of cloud around, but it's fairly high. I don't think we're going to see any rain today. Maximum temperatures around the area. Bathurst was expecting 18, Katoomba 16, Lithgow 17, Mudgee 20, and Orange 16. The forecast for tomorrow, Thursday the 18th of June, partly cloudy with the chance of morning fog and a slight chance of showers, most likely in the evening. Winds will be north to northwesterly, 20 to 30 k's. Overnight, temperatures will drop to between 7 and 11. And tomorrow, daytime temps ring the range of 15 to 20. On Friday, cloudy with a very high chance of showers, most likely in the morning and the afternoon. Winds 20 to 30 k's northwesterly and temperatures in the region of 11 and 17. And much the same for Saturday, the 20th, a cloudy day, medium chance of showers in the morning and temperatures in the range of 11 to 17.

Welcome to my room. An hour late, but not to worry, because it gave the couple of the kids from the local school a chance to play DJ, and I think they did pretty well too, so thanks to them. It's Neil Mack here for the next 2 hours, and I thought I'd start off by playing a record that was released 54 years ago today, 54 years ago, since the rise and fall of Ziggy Stardust and the Spiders from Mars. And I brought the album in and had forgotten that I've got in the inner sleeve here a copy of the Melody Maker review, which rated it the album of the year, and also a review by Rolling Stone magazine. And I just want to give you the last paragraph from the Rolling Stone magazine review. David Bowie has pulled off his complex task with consummate style, with some great rock and roll. The Spiders are Mick Ronson on guitar and piano, Mick Woodmansey on drums, and Trevor Boulder on bass. They're good. With all the wit and passion required to give it a sufficient dimension, and with a deep sense of humanity that regularly appears from behind the star facade, the important thing is that despite the formidable nature of the undertaking, he hasn't sacrificed a bit of entertainment value for the sake of message. I'd give it at least a 99 out of 100. There you go. David Bowie and the Spiders from Mars. And I'm going to be playing tracks from that album between now and 3 o'clock. I'm going to intersperse them with a whole bunch of other stuff, including Jethro Tull.

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3: You probably don't need me to tell you, but that last track was by Nina Simone, To Love Somebody, also covered, of course, by the Bee Gees. And before that, it was Jethro Tull from the album Stand Up and a track called Bure. This is Crazy Horse with a song written by Danny Whitten. I don't want to talk about it.

There's a loyal listener on the far south coast who's a big Neil Young fan, and unfortunately I didn't bring in any Neil Young today. But Steve, I hope you are happy enough with Crazy Horse from their self-titled album, and I don't want to talk about it anymore.

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2: Coming up to 20 to 2, you're with Neil Mack. Until 3 o'clock today, and I'll be back tomorrow with a jazz show, but more about that a little later on. Just want to remind you that if you're interested in coffee, cars and boot sales, then Mudgee Railway Station this Sunday is the place you should be, from 8 a.m. through to about 11 a.m. on the third Sunday of the month, run by the Cudgegong Valley Pioneer Vehicle Club. Enjoy a cuppa and a browse around the car boot sale with some fabulous antique cars on display. That's at the Mudgee Railway Station, just by the railway bridge there, on Sunday the 21st from about 8 a.m. through to 11. That last track, of course, was couple of tracks actually from side one of Ziggy Stardust and the Spiders from Mars, Moon Age Daydream and Starman. And after 2 o'clock, I'll get around to playing all of the tracks on side two, because they're all so good. I'm just looking at the cover here, and right down the bottom in the lower right hand corner, lower left hand corner, it says to be played at maximum volume. Well, I don't know about that. Maybe that is a bit too much here on the radio station. But I tell you what, hopefully, if you enjoyed that, you'll also be a King Crimson fan. From their album Discipline, this is Elephant Talk.

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2: 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This is Megan Washington from her album Insomnia and Holy Moses.

Megan Washington from Insomnia and Holy Moses. From the album The Mirror Conspiracy, this is Thievery Corporation and Lebanese Blonde.

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I'm everything you read. I've got it to sell. The ladies on my street, I'm there for their health. Welfare checks don't pave the road to much wealth.

That's Rodriguez from his album Cold Fact and Gomorra. To take us up to the news, this is Herbie Hancock from the album The Imagine Project. And it's a song that is partly written by Bob Marley and involves a band, a collection of Tuareg musicians from the Sahara region of southern Algeria and of northern Mali. And I think you'll like it. Catch you on the other side of the news.

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1: Hello, I'm Shannon Kirkwood. AI regulation, a monocultural nation, more coal and gas, and reform of the public broadcasters. There's some of the policy ideas put forward by One Nation leader Pauline Hanson in her address to the National Press Club.
2: My party will put Australia back on the path to prosperity, security, independence and freedom. One Nation will do everything to help take this country back for its people. At the moment, government of this country has become a victim of the ideology of people who have failed you in the past and will fail you again.
1: Her speech was disrupted by a banner which called out the party's opposition to an increase to the minimum wage, while protesters gathered outside the venue prior to her arrival, criticising Ms. Hanson. The extension of a 15% pay rise has been welcomed by childcare workers. The federal government is investing a further $3.6 billion over the next 2 years to fund the pay rise for an additional 18 months. But the investment will be tied to a commitment from childcare centres to limit fee increases. Long-time worker Elizabeth says the pay rise will help people stay in the job for longer, which ultimately benefits children.
3: Consistency of the educators is more important for the children. If they see the same face every day, they're very happy. And if they see different faces every day, different faces coming and looking after the children, they're very distressed. So I'm happy about this pay rise staying longer.
1: Hundreds of infectious disease and immunisation experts will conclude a discussion about the latest science and research today. Experts have used the two-day conference in Melbourne to discuss health challenges following the pandemic, including respiratory health, regional threats such as bat-borne viruses, environmental racism and public health challenges. Speaking to National Radio News, CEO of the Public Health Association of Australia, Terry Slevin, says among the discussions, vaccine benefits for certain demographics.
4: We've just been talking about the issue of highlighting the benefits of pregnant women, you know, mums-to-be, and the benefits of a range of vaccines that will not only help their health, but the health of their unborn child. So there's a whole range of ways in which we can make the system better. To some degree, there isn't necessarily an end game other than making the Australian population as healthy as possible.
1: Australian researchers have established a new genetic framework to help scientists better understand how diet drives chronic disease. With the details, Scarlett Coppola.
5: Researchers from the University of Queensland examined taste and smell genes to determine whether specific foods cause or are linked to disease. They say taste and smell are two major biological drivers which influence a person's food choices and diet. Despite extensive observational evidence linking diet to chronic disease, strong causal evidence for specific foods, dietary patterns, or nutrients remains limited. Unhealthy diets cause an estimated 11 million premature deaths annually, with rising rates of early-onset obesity, cancer, and diabetes, increasing pressure on global healthcare systems.
1: And fashion retailer Glue Store has told customers it's permanently shut up shop in-store and online. The multi-brand retailer has reportedly posted multi-million dollar losses. And to sport, the US football side says it's ready to take up the fight against the physical Socceroos. The teams clash at the FIFA World Cup on Saturday in Seattle. Australia is being labelled the underdogs, and US players have been talking down the Socceroos ahead of the match. On the pitch today, Argentina claimed a 3-0 win over Algeria. Austria and Jordan are currently in action.
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7: Coming up to 4.5 minutes past two. And before I get back into the music, I just want to mention something that's happening on Saturday here in Candos. The Wallamai Singers are having a winter concert with guests, the Kajigong Choir and Mudgee Flutes, all taking place this Saturday from 2:30 to 4:30 in the Candos Community Hall. It's a free event and afternoon tea is provided, but they would like you to make some donations to the community charity shop, and they'd be very grateful for any of those. Now, the Wallamai Singers meet every Tuesday evening during school term, and this might be an opportunity for you to come along, have a listen to them, and see if you would like to join the Wallamai Singers. And as I said, they have guests, the Kajigong Choir and Mudgee Flutes. Sounds like a great way to spend Saturday afternoon from 2:30 to 4:30. Okay, only an hour, in fact, less than that, about 55 minutes left of my show. I'll be back here tomorrow. I've got a terrific show. I've been listening and selecting tracks from jazz albums that were released in 1959. To me, one of the great years of jazz. And I've got 6 different jazz albums that I've selected. And I'll be playing probably about 20 minutes from each of those tracks. From each of those albums tomorrow between 9 and midday. But right now, let's get back to David Bowie's Ziggy Stardust album. And this is the first track from side 2, Lady Stardust.

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That's a band out of Perth. They're called the Little Lord Street Band. I don't really know anything more about them apart from the track, which is called Misunderstood. However, I do know something about Kitty, Daisy and Lewis. I've had this album for a number of years. They come from Streatham in England, in London, which is where my grandmother used to live. And this is their interpretation of a Canned Heat song that was a big hit for them, Going Up the Country.

0: Buddy Guy on guitar, Mick Jagger on harmonica. The album's called The Blues Are Alive and Well, and that track, You Did the Crime.
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1: Time to get back to two more tracks from David Bowie's Ziggy Stardust, or The Rise and Fall of Ziggy Stardust and the Spiders from Mars. This is tracks 3 and 4, Hang On To Yourself and Ziggy Stardust.

Wonderful. Love that track. Love the whole album. Two more tracks to go, Suffragette City and Rock and Roll Suicide, which I think I'll go out with tonight, just before, I think it's Margaret's coming in to take over at 3 o'clock. I know someone is, I'm pretty sure it's Margaret. It's about 20 to 3 right now, and I must tell you that the Mudgee Fine Foods Farmer Market is on this Saturday at Robertson Park in Market Street, Mudgee, with a great range of produce that the whole region has to offer. Just stroll through the diverse range of fruit and vegetable stalls, meet the local vegetable and farmers, and see plenty of the other stalls as well. So that's this Saturday from 8:30 to around about 12:30. And then again, it will be on in July. It's on the third Saturday of every month. So that's this Saturday, the 20th of June, and then again on the 18th of July. Call in and check it out. It really is worthwhile going down there. Okay, let's play another track by, what am I going to play? I'm going to play Eric Burdon and War and Spill the Wine.

Eric Burdon, late, of course, of The Animals, with a track that he did with a band from America that he hooked up with for a number of years, and that was a band called War. The single was called Spill the Wine. Now, it's coming up to about 12 minutes to 3, and I should just tell you about the specials this week down at the Candos IGA, just over the road here in this street. In Angus Avenue, Peter's Drumsticks 24-pack, that's a hot buy at $24 each. 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Now, these specials are on sale right now through to Tuesday, the 23rd of June. IGA Candos, proud sponsor of KRRFM. Now, I wonder if you thought that you could go a whole show of mine without playing Bob Dylan. Well, you are wrong, because Dylan is coming up right now. This is from one of the bootleg series, part of an album called Trouble No More. This is Precious Angel, recorded live on November the 16th, 1979, the great Bob Dylan.

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rock and roll suicide. 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

0: Radio News.
1: Good afternoon. I'm Shannon Kirkwood. One Nation leader Pauline Hanson says her party will be pushing for a monocultural nation. Ms. Hanson has made this statement during her first address to the National Press Club in Canberra today.
2: We cannot be a multicultural society. We are a multiracial society, but we must be monocultural. Australians must live under the one cultural umbrella.
1: Ms. Hanson, who did not give an acknowledgement of country, has also put forward ideas on AI regulation, the need for more coal and gas, and reform of the public broadcasters. Meantime, an investigation has been launched into how a banner was able to be unfurled behind Ms. Hanson during her speech today. Left-wing political activist group GetUp has claimed responsibility for the banner, which read, "I opposed a pay rise for workers while I took a $100,000 pay rise for myself." The group's CEO, Paul Ferris, says the address deserved some honesty, while ANSI One Nation protesters gathered outside the venue prior to her arrival. G7 host France is urging partners to agree on a statement regarding critical minerals, measures to help the West reduce its reliance on China. The leaders will be discussing the securing of the mineral supply chain in France today, as well as a broader effort to address global economic imbalances. A French presidency official noted before the G7 summit, the group will be negotiating texts which are significant on critical minerals and, as a consequence, on economic sovereignty. New South Wales police say they will not stop until all of those involved in an alleged kidnapping and murder are identified. Police have charged two men aged 19 and 21 with murder and kidnapping. Police say 85-year-old Chris Bagsarian was taken from his home in North Ryde in February in a case of mistaken identity. His remains were found 11 days later. Four others have been charged. Detective Acting Superintendent Stuart Gordon says police are seeing more young males committing serious offences, often for very little money.
3: Now, if you look at the six persons who are currently before the court, they're young men, they're charged with murder, the most serious offence in the Crimes Act, carrying life imprisonment. The kidnapping offences themselves carry 25 years. So here are a group of young men who have perhaps thrown away the best years of their lives for doing something just so staggeringly serious for nothing.
1: Travel advice for several Middle Eastern countries have been lowered, but the federal government has warned the situation could change quickly. Scarlett Coppola reports.
4: Bahrain, Israel, Kuwait, Qatar and the United Arab Emirates are no longer listed as do not travel, but as reconsider your need to travel. However, there are some parts of Israel the government is urging Australians not to visit. The change comes as the US and Iran prepare to sign a deal to end their conflict. The Department of Foreign Affairs and Trade says warnings could go back up if conditions deteriorate. Australians should check the government's Smart Traveller website before travelling.
1: Now to sport. Queensland will be seeking to take the State of Origin series to a decider when the Blues and Maroons clash in Melbourne tonight. The Blues came from behind to defeat Queensland in Game 1 in Sydney. And Lionel Messi has scored a hat-trick in Argentina's 3-0 win over Algeria at the FIFA World Cup today. He has become the first player to take the pitch in six different men's World Cups, and is now the oldest player to score three goals in a game at the tournament.
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5: And good afternoon, everybody. This is Margaret. I'm back for another 3 hours of wonderful music. I hope you like it as much as I do. It's mainly from the 60s, 70s and 80s. And today I think we'll do a lot of the 60s and the 70s. We're going to start off with the Shadows with Atlantis.

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0: You've got your troubles, I'm sure, but so is this song. It's coming up next, You've Got Your Trouble, by the Tremolos. No, it isn't. It's the Fortunes. I got those two mixed up. You know, it was the first song written by the duo Roger Cook and Roger Greenaway. Its success marked the beginning of their prolific songwriting partnership, leading to numerous hits in the years that followed. So here we are, You've Got Your Troubles.

Hope you've enjoyed that song. And I've got a community announcement here. The Candos Combined Pensioners and Superannuants Association, they hold their monthly meeting on the second Thursday of every month at 2 p.m. at the Candos Return Services Community Club. What I'd like to mention at the moment, though, is that this month's meeting is a little bit out of sync. It's actually on tomorrow afternoon at the Candos Return Services Community Club at 2 p.m. And can I encourage as many people in that age group as possible to attend, because I think there might be some information there that pensioners and superannuants may not know. And we're going to have an afternoon tea as well. So come along, join us, and you'll probably be well rewarded. Also, you can join in the craft day at the club every Thursday from 11 a.m. until 3 p.m. Further information, please phone Delma on 0427 207 089. That number again, 0427 207-089. This is keeping in touch with our community, KRRFM. What are we going to play now? Peter and Gordon, A World Without Love.

We seem to be sticking with the 60s at the moment, don't we? I have to tell you that I have created several playlists since I've been here on the radio at KRRFM. This playlist was the first. I hope you're enjoying it. Jessamine by The Casuals.

0: Do you know that the St. Vincent de Paul in Candos are asking for donations of non-perishable food products? 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And here's another community, no, this is a promotion. 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
0: Coming up next, we've got a song by Australia's beautiful, beautiful group, The Seekers. I'll Never Find Another You, with that crystal voice of Judith Durrell.

Although it might be hard to imagine, the Seekers back in the day rivaled the Beatles and the Rolling Stones with their number one hits of that era. Beautiful, beautiful music. Petula Clark, Don't Sleep in the Subway.

And that was the Foot Stamping Honeycombs with the beautiful lady drummer. The Holly's coming up with Look Through Any Window.

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Do you remember that? How long ago? 40? 50 years ago? Did you feel like that? Did you ask her? Did you kiss her? Now we're going to have another one by the Seekers. A World of Our Own.

0: Well, 1972, not the 60s. Sorry about that, I got it wrong. But Carly Simon didn't get it wrong when she named Warren Beatty as one of the three composite men that that song was all about. And did you know that Mick Jagger was an uncredited backup for that song? That was an interesting tidbit, I thought. Okay, we're going to go on for some promotions now, and we'll go then to the news.
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5: Good afternoon, I'm Shannon Kirkwood. One Nation leader Pauline Hanson's first address to the National Press Club has been interrupted by the unfurling of a large banner. An investigation has been launched into how the banner was installed on the stage. Left-wing political activist group GetUp has claimed responsibility. Ms Hanson has told attendees she's accountable to the people of Australia and will continue to advocate on their behalf. She has listed high immigration as one of the party's main concerns.
6: My party will put Australia back on the path to prosperity, security, independence and freedom. One Nation will do everything to help take this country back for its people. At the moment, government of this country has become a victim of the ideology of people who have failed you in the past and will fail you again.
5: The latest poll has Ms Hanson as the preferred Prime Minister, overtaking Anthony Albanese. An accused former ISIS bride will remain behind bars after her bail application was refused. The Chief Magistrate at Melbourne Magistrates Court, Lisa Hannan, says Zainab Ahmad is an unacceptable risk of endangering the community. She was charged with slavery offences last month after returning to Australia with other family members of former Islamic State fighters. In her reasoning, Judge Hannan pointed to the lack of compelling evidence showing the woman had renounced IS or changed her beliefs. She will next face court for a committal mention hearing next month. Hundreds of infectious disease and immunisation experts have wrapped up a discussion about the latest science and research. Experts have used the two-day conference in Melbourne to discuss health challenges following the COVID pandemic, including respiratory health, regional threats such as bat-borne viruses, environmental racism and public health challenges. CEO of the Public Health Association of Australia, Terry Slevin, has told National Radio News, among the discussions, vaccine benefits for certain demographics.
7: We've just been talking about the issue of highlighting the benefits of pregnant women, you know, mums-to-be, and the benefits of a range of vaccines that will not only help their health, but the health of their unborn child. So there's a whole range of ways in which we can make the system better. To some degree, there isn't necessarily an end game other than making the Australian population as healthy as possible.
5: A New South Wales man has been recognised for half a century of service with the SES. Mark Ryan was 14 years old when he joined the State Emergency Service in Dubbo. He spent the past 22 years in the Gilgandra unit. Mr Ryan has received the 50-year service clasp and life membership at a ceremony attended by family, fellow volunteers and community leaders. New research has found the growth of Neanderthals was remarkably similar to modern humans. With the story, Laura Devoy.
4: An international study led by a skeletal histologist from the University of Queensland analysed baby teeth and bones from tens of thousands of years ago. Researchers used non-invasive microcomputed tomography to document the internal structure of the fragile specimens. They found some of the bones showed regions of increased compactness and structural organisation that indicate more advanced growth than a typical modern human baby. But overall, the developmental trajectory still appears broadly similar to modern humans in the early stage of life. Researchers say the tiny remnants provide an incredible glimpse into human revolutionary history.
5: To sport now, Hawthorn will be without Jack Gunston for Friday's away clash against Gold Coast due to a foot injury. He trained on Monday and the club was hopeful he'd be right for this week's match, but he sat out this morning's session.
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0: Christopher Cross coming up with Arthur's theme, the best that you can do.

If you've listened to me before on the radio, you'll know that John Denver is one of the all-time wonderful, wonderful songwriters and singers, and one of my favourites ever. Here he is with Annie's Song, which actually was played at our wedding.

0: Did you know that Go Your Own Way was written by Lindsay Buckingham, the curly head one, about his breakup with Stevie Nicks? The line, packing up, shacking up is all you want to do, really hit a nerve with Nicks. She asked Buckingham to remove it, but he refused. Every time they performed it live, she felt the sting of that line. Right. Okay. Well, can I tell you that Christmas in July, having a luncheon on Sunday the 19th in the Kapiti Hall. Kapiti and District Progress Association Incorporated is excited to announce that due to popular demand, we are again hosting our fabulous Christmas in July luncheon, and we are inviting you to be part of our fundraising event. You will be served by Santa and his helpers a sumptuous three-course meal, including a complimentary glass of wine, tea and coffee or soft drinks, all for only $50 per person. Plus, there'll be lots of lucky door prizes. Booking for this event are essential. All bookings and payments must be made before the 8th of July to enable time for catering. We recommend you get in quickly so you don't miss out, as seats are limited. The hall is heated, so you'll be cozy on the day, even if it's nasty weather outside. Santa will be available for free photo opportunities. The event will start at noon and run through till 3 p.m. To book and for payment details, please contact Dot Pike on 0414 395 614 or email kapitiprogress@gmail.com. At the time of your booking, please advise any dietary needs that you may have that we can accommodate. This is a major fundraising event to keep the Kapiti Hall available to everyone. We thank you for your support and look forward to seeing you there. There's no need to dress up in Christmas gear. You can leave that to Santa and his helpers. By the way, after the 8th of July, we're unable to provide a refund if you can't come on the day, as we've already paid for your meal. Okay, let's hear from our sponsors now and then back to some good music.
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3: 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Pizza boxes, used paper towel and tissues also belong in the organics bin. So keep up the great work. 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
3: G'day, I'm Andrew Gee, independent federal member for Clare. I recently moved a motion in the Australian Parliament calling on governments to bring in a support package for our businesses going broke because of the indefinite closure of the Great Western Highway, and also to commit major funding in the budget for improved road access between the Central West and Sydney. Unbelievably, when it came to a vote, no Labor or One Nation MPs supported it, and hardly any Liberals or Nationals either. Rest assured that I'll be keeping up the fight for the support our communities need and deserve. Authorised by AG Orange.
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0: Coming up, another song by who I consider to be one of the best songwriters and singers in history, John Denver, with Poems, Prayers and Promises, one of his most beautiful songs.

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2: Coming up, we have Roxy Music with More Than This, followed by U2. I still haven't found what I've been looking for.

I'm going to play another song by Carly Simon called Coming Around Again. And then the news will be there.

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1: Hello, I'm Shannon Kirkwood. One Nation leader Pauline Hanson says her party will be pushing for a monocultural nation. Ms Hanson has made this statement during her first address to the National Press Club today.
2: We cannot be a multicultural society. We are a multiracial society, but we must be monocultural. Australians must live under the one cultural umbrella.
1: Ms Hanson has also warned, should she be the Prime Minister, she will be cutting government departments and programs, as well as reforming public broadcasters and increasing coal and gas mining. Environment and Water Minister Murray Watt has told Sky News Ms Hanson has not changed.
3: She's continuing to argue for a more divided Australia, a more chaotic Australia, and an Australia that actually makes life harder for working people.
1: Meantime, an investigation has been launched into how a banner was able to be unfurled behind Ms Hanson during her speech today. Left-wing political activist group GetUp has claimed responsibility for the banner, while ANSI One Nation protesters gathered outside the venue prior to Ms Hanson's arrival. A former ISIS bride accused of slavery offences has had her bail application refused by a Melbourne court today. Chief Magistrate Lisa Hannan said there was no compelling evidence of Zainab Ahmad's renouncement of Islamic State and all violent extremism. She was charged with slavery offences last month after returning to Australia with other family members of former Islamic State fighters. She will face court again next month. The North Australian Aboriginal Justice Agency has welcomed a decision in a decade-long legal battle for former inmates at a youth detention centre. The High Court of Australia has awarded the four former inmates of the notorious Dondale Youth Detention Centre, who were unlawfully tear-gassed in 2014, $50,000 each in exemplary damages. The High Court determined the initial $200,000 per person payout was excessive. One of the four men has said in a statement today, it's not just about the money, it's about recognition of what happened was wrong. A rain band is making its way toward eastern Australia. The Bureau of Meteorology's Alana Cherney has Thursday's national forecast.
4: Tomorrow is going to be a particularly wet day for Victoria and Tasmania. Ahead of this frontal system, we continue to see warm northerly winds with some record warm mornings in store for the southeast. Behind that system, we have a secondary trough moving through, bringing some shower activity along the south coast. And out in the west, this high pressure ridge will bring cool and clear conditions.
1: And Sydney's Coogee Surf Lifesaving Club says a community swim will be held this Sunday to provide support to those impacted by last weekend's shark attack incident. The victim, Leah Stewart, has had her arm amputated and is undergoing further surgeries this week. The club says it's hoped the swim will give the community the confidence to return to the ocean. Turning to sport now, and mild conditions will greet players when Queensland and New South Wales do battle in the second State of Origin match in Melbourne tonight. The Blues can claim the three-match series with a win. And Lionel Messi has scored a hat-trick in Argentina's 3-0 win over Algeria at the FIFA World Cup today in Kansas City. He has become the first player to take the pitch in six different men's World Cups and is now the oldest player to score three goals in a game at the tournament. In today's other results, Austria defeated Jordan 3-1, Norway beat Iraq 4-1, and France claimed a 3-1 win over Senegal.
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6: Well, we've got one more hour of what I hope you're enjoying, my music. Next time we've got Paul Young with Every Time You Go Away. In Excess, Never Tear Us Apart, and I need to tell you a little story about that. And Crowded House, Better Be Home Soon, and Dan Hartman, that fabulous video. If you ever get the opportunity, watch it. I Can Dream About You. Okay, Let me tell you about In Excess. My husband and I saw a tribute to In Excess some years ago whilst we were on a holiday, and in front of us was some deaf people listening to the concert. I say listening quite guardedly because they had a translator. I think that's what you call somebody who translates for people who can't hear with sign language. He did Never Tear Us Apart and another song of Michael Hutchence and In Excess so well with sign language, I couldn't take my eyes off him. It was absolutely fabulous, and the deaf people were rolling along with it. So well done, Auslan.

Don't leave me all alone. I'm picking up the pieces.

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3: Overtaking on country roads requires patience and good judgment. On single lane roads, vehicles can approach at closing speeds of 200 kilometres per hour, meaning you have minimal chances of surviving a front impact. 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When you are driving on a twisting country two-lane road, long straights are few and far between, and it can be tempting to take a chance in order to overtake. The important thing to remember is, if you're in doubt about your ability to pass safely, then don't. Wait until the road is clear for a long stretch or until an overtaking lane comes along. Impatience costs lives, and it's worth taking a few extra minutes to reach your destination rather than trying to overtake in risky situations.

two beautiful songs coming up. The Boxer by Simon and Garfunkel and In Dreams by Roy Orbison, accompanied by the Royal Philharmonic Orchestra. If I've got time, we'll have Blue Bayou by Linda Ronstadt as well. I'm pretty sure we've got time.

0: coming up. Just a couple of voices from our sponsors. Okay, and then a couple more minutes and I'll be gone, I'm afraid. Sorry, I've enjoyed this 3 hours. I hope you have too. We've heard that Nick won't be in tonight. He's got a bad toothache. So after the news, we'll be going on to satellite. So you'll have radio coverage for the rest of the night. I'll say good night now and I'll talk next time. Bye for now.
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0: when the AFP's investigation concludes it will consider its legal options against the perpetrators. The federal government's attempt to keep evidence about counter-terrorism funding hidden from the Anti-Semitism Royal Commission has failed. ASIO Director General Mike Burgess gave evidence to the Royal Commission on Anti-Semitism and Social Cohesion last month, but his written statements contained redactions the spy boss said the government had insisted on. Royal Commissioner Virginia Bell rejected the government's bid to keep them hidden due to cabinet confidentiality and ruled the documents would be needed as part of her inquiry. Ms. Bell will examine the evidence, although it will not be made public. New South Wales police say they will not stop until all of those involved in an alleged kidnapping and murder are found. Police have this week charged two men with murder and kidnapping. Police say 85-year-old Chris Bagsarian was taken from his home in North Ryde in February in a case of mistaken identity. His remains were found 11 days later. Four others have previously been charged. Detective Acting Superintendent Stuart Gordon says a concerning trend is emerging.
1: Now, if you look at the six persons who are currently before the court, they're young men, they're charged with murder, the most serious offence in the Crimes Act, carrying life imprisonment. The kidnapping offences themselves carry 25 years. So here are a group of young men who have perhaps thrown away the best years of their lives for doing something just so staggeringly serious for nothing.
0: Pro-life campaigners are holding a rally outside South Australia's Parliament tonight. A bill introduced by Sarah Game is being voted on in the SA Upper House. It would restrict abortion access after 24 weeks and 6 days. A pro-choice protest is being held at the same time in a different location in Adelaide. Overseas, G7 host France is urging partners to agree on a statement regarding critical minerals. Measures to help the West reduce its reliance on China. The leaders will be discussing the securing of the mineral supply chain in France today, as well as a broader effort to address global economic imbalances. A French presidency official noted before the G7 summit, the group will be negotiating texts which are significant on critical minerals and, as a consequence, on economic sovereignty. And in the UK, television presenter Jeremy Clarkson has revealed he has been diagnosed with an aggressive cancer, but he has caught it early. The details were shared in the latest episode of his television series released today. In an emotional social media video, he had warned viewers prior to the airing of the news.
2: They're a difficult watch. They're really, really difficult.
0: To sport now, in AFL, Gold Coast has been fined $20,000 after a fifth player was found guilty of careless contact with an umpire this season. The AFL had written to clubs last month to remind them that five or more instances of umpire contact could lead to a fine of $50,000. The Suns' Daniel Rioli is the latest to be sanctioned after the loss to Geelong. The AFL has decided to enforce the fine.
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And you're tuned in to 3RRR. I'm Charles Parker from Victorian Aboriginal News, and this is The Mission. And a big shout out also to everyone listening in, either online via the 3RRR website, and to those of you from around Australia tuning in via one of our absolutely outstanding broadcasting partners, the National Indigenous Radio Service, and of course the Community Radio Network. Now, over the next hour or so, along with a few great First Nations music tracks, I'll be sharing a yarn with Reuben Berg, who is, most of us know, the ex-co-chair of the First Peoples Assembly of Victoria, but now is a self-proclaimed, after being re-elected to the Assembly, a self-proclaimed backbencher. And he'll be reflecting on his renewed focus points within the treaty process and even yarning a bit as to why he didn't even put up his hand to seek re-election as the co-chair. That's a fascinating yarn coming up with Reuben a little bit later on in the program. Before that, though, and with a great deal of support for reconciliation from multicultural communities right across Australia, we'll be hearing from Maria Demopoulos. She's the CEO of the Settlement Council of Australia. She's really given some insights into the role that the multicultural community and communities, I should say, have in the reconciliation place and what the peak organisations representing those communities should also be doing to ensure truth-telling becomes more prevalent within those particular communities. Before we get to those interviews, though, we're going to kick it off with a track from Gunidjmara man Uncle Richard Frankland. A wonderful track. Here is Cry Freedom.

0: In a recent interview on this program, I spoke with Tamil refugee and reconciliation activist Shankar Kasi Nathan about reconciliation in the multicultural space. Today, with so many listeners wanting to hear more about this, we continue along that path and speak with one of the foremost leaders in this space, the CEO of the Settlement Council of Australia, or SCOA as it's more colloquially known, Maria Demopoulos. Maria, thanks for joining me today on the program.
1: Thank you. Appreciate it.
0: Maria, your organisation recently announced to quite a deal of fanfare, I might add, its Reconciliation Action Plan. And I noticed that within that wrap, settlement, the term itself, carries contrasting truths, safety and hope for migrants and refugees, and secondly, displacement and colonisation of First Nations. So as the CEO of this organisation, which I believe embodies, what, 120 separate organisations?
1: 180.
0: 180. How does this impact on the organisation you lead?
1: It fundamentally changes our purpose. I have been in the position now for 12 months, and it was pretty extraordinary coming into an organisation that is essentially about providing settlement services to newly arrived migrants, 25 years of existence, and absolutely no real dialogue about what that concept of settlement might mean in the context of dispossession of First Peoples in this country. As you pointed out in your opening statement, settlement for newly arrived communities, often refugee and humanitarian entrants, conveys hope, the opportunity to rebuild lives after trauma, after war. What does it mean, though, when you settle on lands that essentially have never had or been the subject of a treaty negotiation, that are stolen? What does that mean for those of us that are newly arrived migrants, refugees to this country? And that was the question we wanted to put to our settlement sector. These truths, on the one hand, where settlement conveys that hope, on the other, it conveys a history of pain and dispossession. We think it's possible to carry both truths, like to reject that sort of binary positioning, but it does mean that we've got to sit with truth and we've got to sit with discomfort and really to address what we keep saying is the unfinished business of multicultural Australia.
0: But how does that look like in real world terms? It's all well and good to put that into a Reconciliation Action Plan, but with your 180 organisations and their goodness knows how many individual members, how do you actually bring that to at least a degree of reality?
1: I think building their understanding and awareness of the history of this country, being able to equip our staff across the nation with information that essentially tells them that this lie that Captain Cook discovered Australia, or the idea that there is no sort of history prior to this, that the oldest living culture on this earth has so much to give us in terms of wisdom, insight, and knowledge. If we can equip our staff across the country with this knowledge, and that can then be translated to those that are newly arrived, we feel like we've got better opportunities for social cohesion, for intercultural dialogue. I mean, these are the things that we're trying to build in. I think from a systems perspective as well, really understanding the policies that we may be inadvertently embracing as part of that settlement journey without questioning or interrogating what their implications might mean for First Peoples. So I think they're the sorts of things that we're trying to convey with the Reconciliation Action Plan. But essentially to say that historically this idea that reconciliation is something between Anglo-Australians and First Peoples, as if somehow multicultural Australians are sitting on the margin and have no accountability here, I think that's really got to be addressed. So we're introducing that part of the process.
0: I'm interested to hear about the reactions you would have had from some of your members. As you mentioned, this is an organisation, SCOA, that's been going on for decades with nothing in this particular area. What sort of response did you get from a lot of the members when you said, hey, you know, I come from a background in multicultural reconciliation, and you and I have spoken before about the Roads to Reconciliation program that you and Shankar conducted quite a while ago. But when it comes to this, 180 members, what was the reaction, the general reaction?
1: The first thing we did was to actually find out of those 180 members, how many had actually engaged in even conversations about having a reconciliation action plan, and eight of the 180 responded. Now, those had been on a fairly comprehensive journey, but they tended to be the larger organisations, the Settlement Services International, for example. I think that the Voice campaign had necessitated a greater opportunity to at least look at ways in which we could build awareness and understanding. But the messaging often hit a lot of misinformation or disinformation. And we've got a lot of work to do to address, if you like, some of that disinformation that was coming through during the Voice campaign, where many migrant and refugee communities were actually not interrogating the truth of what they were being told.
0: Yeah.
1: You know, you're going to lose your backyard, First Peoples are going to take your rights away. It was that kind of disinformation that we felt we really needed to address. On the whole, while the sector has embraced our journey towards reconciliation, there is resistance, and it can range from this isn't our business, we didn't create the problem, right through to we need to actually embrace this issue. Newly arrived and often refugee communities that have shared experiences of dispossession and colonisation would often be the ones to provoke the discussion. Who are the local custodians, they would ask, because they had a history, they were familiar with what the brutal impact of colonisation could look like. So you get the full spectrum of views. It's not going to be an easy process, but I feel really inspired by the fact that on the whole, the introduction of a commitment, a memorandum of understanding between us as a peak body representing what in essence is a workforce of about 10,000 out there, 180 organisations, 10,000 staff, we feel that that memorandum of understanding, now's the time to roll up the sleeves and make it happen. It's one thing to kind of talk about it, it's another to actually implement it.
0: But an MOU between your organisation and
1: Reconciliation Australia. So when we went along and said, this is what we want to do, we actually do want to address the erasure, the silencing that has happened around this relationship between First Peoples and newcomers, we want to address that. Karen Mundine, the CEO of Reconciliation Australia, was so responsive to that, because I think she's recognised that there's a missed opportunity here, that if we only ever see reconciliation as being between, as I said, the majority cultural group, the white Anglo-Australians and First Peoples, what do we do with the 48% of the population that has at least one parent born overseas? That is a missed opportunity, and at the same time, it gives us hope for moving towards a future where genuine intercultural dialogue, but one based on truth, one based on recognised accountability, can take us forward as a nation.
0: What impact do you honestly believe that immigrants and migrants, refugees, can have on the reconciliation process, given also that there's a resurgence of this reconciliation is dead mantra, which is sadly coming across all over the place right now? What's the role of your members and the immigrants themselves?
1: To inform themselves, to equip themselves with the truth, to become more aware of what those stories look like. I think the wisdom and knowledge that so many First Peoples around the country have generated means that there is no excuse for saying, I don't know. So I think, first and foremost, a commitment to informing oneself and informing the sector around those truths and realities. The other, I think, is directly stand up and respond to what we know, sadly, is increasing racism that's being directed to First Peoples, to seeing it as your business to address the kinds of lies that get generated out there, and to find out who the local custodians of your area are. Get to know who those organisations are. Reach out and work with those organisations, as I said, towards a shared future. I think sometimes, though, that there is a danger that I sometimes hear being articulated by some of our refugee organisations, that by virtue of those shared experiences, if you like, of colonisation and its impact, that somehow means that they understand exactly what First Peoples are going through. I think the unique context of this continent and the fact that we have the oldest living cultures on Earth, on the planet, means that there is a unique positioning of First Peoples in this country, and that means that we can't slip into the false, I think, argument that we know how you feel. You actually don't. You don't know how First Peoples feel, and I think that's the first part of the conversation that we've been having lately, is let's really appreciate that unique positioning of First Australians.
0: What would you say, though, to critics of this particular initiative who may be saying, look, it's all well and good to do that, but the reality is that so many members of our community have come out from war-torn areas. They are legitimate refugees. They are carrying their own trauma, which may well take generations from which to recover. We need to focus on that first and foremost. What's your comment there?
1: I don't think they're mutually exclusive concepts. This is the thing, that they get set up as this false binary between groups, essentially divisive in my view, where one truth somehow erases the other.
0: Yeah.
1: What we're doing with this rap is to say, we understand and appreciate that you want to celebrate settlement as a process that has given you hope for your family after you've fled war-torn environment where trauma has characterised that experience prior to arrival. At the same time, though, surely that should give you an insight, an understanding that says now you demonstrate compassion for those who have lived, in effect, on their own land and been essentially erased from white history.
0: You're embarking upon a roadshow, and we'll talk about that in a couple of minutes. But first of all, just before we get there, I want to have an understanding of some of the key challenges you see before you in this particular initiative. I know you to be a very strategic person. You think things through. You talk with your colleagues and your staff. What are some of the key challenges, political, social and otherwise, that you see before you to achieve the goals that you've set for yourself and the organisation and your member organisations?
1: Having campaigned during The Voice, I think I've recognised that there are some powerful interests that seek to undermine our commitment to these issues.
0: You've been very diplomatic, Maria.
1: I've been very diplomatic. There are some dangerous discourses that are out there that essentially are being supported, resourced, funded by interests that essentially want to undermine the rights of First Peoples in this country. And I think the rights of, you know, that group mean that if you erode those, it's a slippery slope. Essentially, rights, in my view, are indivisible. You can't pick and choose which rights you want to support. Look, the biggest challenge, I think, is the disinformation that is generated out there, the direct characterising of the rights of First Peoples will undermine your rights, the cost of living argument. essentially all designed to deflect from what the real solutions are, and they are essentially about addressing the powerful interests that are shifting our attention away from the need to solve inequalities in our society and to focus on essentially scapegoating particular groups of people. Look, refugees, asylum seekers, they get this stuff.
0: They're not strangers to this.
1: They're not strangers at all to those arguments.
0: The roadshow that you mentioned during the launch of the RAP just a couple of weeks ago, huge ambitious undertaking, and I assume a lot of what we've been speaking about today will be echoed during that roadshow. Give us a little bit of a sketch of what that roadshow is going to look like.
1: The roadshow is very exciting, can I say, because it does represent a commitment to ensuring that by the end of 12 months, every single one of our member organisations has at least put their hand up and said, we are going to commit to implementing a reconciliation action plan in our
0: organisation. That's hellishly ambitious,
1: it's
0: Maria.
1: It's very ambitious, but I happen to believe that these things are possible. I think that each state and territory, so our board members have put their hand up as lead organisations in each of the states and territories and said, we will host conversations in our respective states, urban areas, regional areas. We will get our local communities talking about what is it that stops you from wanting to engage with First Peoples. How can we develop meaningful relationships, ones that are based on mutual accountability, on trust, on truth-telling? How do we generate these conversations in a way that really does mean that when you are on the journey towards citizenship, that first and foremost, you understand that the concept of citizenship in this country, for at least while a treaty nationally is missing, that is based on certain principles of disposition. We need to really understand and appreciate that. The conversations I'm particularly excited about, already I can see them starting. It is generating a momentum. For me, the roadshow is a movement. It's exciting. I've been pretty disappointed post-referendum that there's been this sort of lackluster, non-committed sort of, you know, response to it.
0: Yeah.
1: This overwhelming, deafening silence. What now? Well, what we're trying to do is create opportunities for what communities can do. We're getting that feedback. I contributed to the Voice referendum. We know 6 million people voted yes. How do we continue to build on that momentum, not lose hope, not lose sight, because really we can't afford to.
0: Maria, I'm really interested to hear from you, and we'll just diverge a little bit here. We're seeing more and more, distressingly, quite frankly, from my perspective, the call that reconciliation is dead. And we saw that immediately post the referendum in 2023, but it seems to be gaining even greater momentum right now. What are your personal thoughts on that?
1: First and foremost, I think it's important that if those concepts are being contested by First Peoples themselves, then we have an obligation to listen to why. So I totally appreciate and understand the full spectrum of approaches and perspectives, because essentially they're a response to, I think, history repeatedly denying the truths of First Peoples in this country. However, I also happen to believe that reconciliation is not something that First Peoples have to do. The Uluru Statement from the Heart, my goodness, what a generous invitation. Walk with us. How painful is it that this nation chose to reject such a dignified, sophisticated gesture of walk with us? How horrifying that was for so many of us who fought very, very strongly, I'd argue, for what could have been. I think that for us now, for those of us who are non-Indigenous, particularly those of us in multicultural Australia, who I would expect understand what racism feels like, who can appreciate the way in which that machinery of racism operates. I would hope that we see reconciliation as something that rests with us. That's not about generating guilt. It's not about making people feel bad. It's actually about saying this is a vision of a genuinely reconciled future where we can actually walk together. But that is conditional, and it's conditional on taking some responsibility, because we continue to benefit from the ongoing dispossession of unceded lands.
0: Maria Demopoulos, CEO of the Settlement Council of Australia, thank you for your time and your thoughts.
1: Charles, it's always a pleasure, because you, my friend, inspire.

What an absolutely beautiful track. That was Thelma Plum with Golden Touch. I'm Charles Parkiner, and you're listening to The Mission on Triple R. Coming up next in our program is the interview I spoke about at the top of the show, and that's with Ruben Berg, reflecting back on some of his years in the Assembly and looking forward to some of the work that he's got set before him. That's coming up in just a few minutes, but we're going to lead into it with a track, and it's one of my favourite tracks, and I do hope you enjoy it. It's the classic one from Midnight Oil. Here is Beds Are Burning.

0: In 2025, the first People's Assembly of Victoria achieved something that many thought would never be achieved in their lifetime. A treaty between the Victorian First Nations peoples and the state government. Along with fellow co-chair Ngara Murray and a team of other dedicated people, leading the work to that was Gunadjmara man Reuben Berg. In the lead-up to the 2026 elections for the third iteration of the Assembly, Reuben declared publicly that he would not put up his hand, if re-elected to the Assembly, for the role of co-chair. He joins me today, as he has many times over the years, for a frank discussion on his personal take on the Victorian treaty process. Reuben, welcome back to the program.
1: My pleasure as always.
0: Reuben, let's start it off with understanding the decision not to put your hand up for co-chair, which took a lot of people, including myself, by surprise. What led to that decision?
1: Well, it was a pretty full-on 3 years, and it had been a full-on 3 years before that, having been involved in both iterations of the Assembly.
0: Yeah.
1: And so when it was coming around for the election process, I had to think about whether I was going to run at all. We haven't had a co-chair actually run again to be a member of the Assembly.
0: Oh, quite right, of course. Yeah.
1: So that was the first question of, will I actually put my hand up to run again? And I decided that I did need to run again, that I wanted to be there to make sure that I could see the work that we'd done progress, but was very mindful that another time as co-chair would just be too much. It was a long, long 3 years, and wanted to be able to spend more time with my family, but also wanted to make sure that we can continue to pass on these roles. I think it's important to not just have the same people sitting in these roles. I think to see this as a role that can be passed on to the next lot, and then they pass it on to the next lot, and so on and so on. I think, for me, that's an important consideration.
0: We don't often get into the personal lives of people, but you're quite right. The most recent 3 years leading up to the signing of that treaty was very hard on you, and I spoke to a number of the other people who were involved in the treaty negotiations, and it was just staggering the impact it had on them. Without getting too deep, and I know you're very, very much a family man, very involved and engaged with what your children and your family is doing, just what impact did that have on you, that 3 years of almost endless days and nights?
1: Yeah, it was just hard. You can't do the usual things you want to do as a dad, is pick kids up from the school and drop them off and be there for their various different events. It wasn't as easy to do all that sort of stuff. I still found some of the time to do it, but not as much as I'd like to. And now I get to do all those sorts of things and hang out with the family, and yeah, it's fantastic.
0: But still, even though you're no longer the co-chair, as we now know, all of the elected members, whether they're from the traditional owner groups or they're generally elected from the five regions, they've had to make a commitment where they will be involved in the Assembly full time, which is a huge step forward. What impact does that have on you?
1: It's really important that we're able to have this commitment to the role moving forward. It was one of the complexities last time, we had some members being able to dedicate more time than others. Now that we have all members being able to dedicate a significant amount of time to this work, it means there's two really important things we can do, from my perspective at least. One is we can spend more time just present with community, going to community events, being available to talk about treaty, talk about what's important for community, and then being able to actually do the internal work of the Assembly, of participating in committees, in working groups, of contributing the ideas we have heard from community back into the decision-making of the Assembly.
0: And we'll discuss a little bit about some of the committees in a few minutes' time, but when you talk about community, let's just get a clear understanding of that. You're talking about the Aboriginal community, aren't you? Because that's always been the Assembly's stated focus, to engage with and inform the Aboriginal and Torres Strait Islander communities of Victoria.
1: Yeah, that's definitely the primary focus. I'm still involved in some activities that are there to support the broader ally community, but the focus is on making sure that when we do have to make decisions as Galangwal, as the Assembly within Galangwal, we need to make sure we're doing that informed by what community's aspirations are, informed by what our community's needs are. And we don't know that unless we go in and talk to community.
0: As the co-chair, or as the co-chairs, I should say, you and Ngara were focused very much on a strategic top-level approach where you had to be across pretty well everything that was going on. This now seems to afford you the opportunity where you can focus on a couple of areas or a couple of committees where you have a particular passion or drive for. What are some of those?
1: There's a couple of things I can focus on now. One is in particular the relationship that Galangwal has with the state and all those different roles, the new responsibilities we have. And I think that's really critical. That's outlined within the legislation, what our obligations are there and the state's obligations to us. But more broadly than that, I'm really interested in working out how can we involve more of the mob here in Victoria who aren't traditional owners in Victoria. that's been something we've had many conversations about
0: quite
1: in our
0: a number.
1: Time.
0: Yeah.
1: And it's something I'm really passionate about making sure we get right, because negotiating treaty, that was drawn from the inherent rights of traditional owners. That was a key focus of traditional owner rights within that. But now that we actually have decision-making powers as Galangwal, those are decisions that won't just affect traditional owners in Victoria. They'll affect First Peoples from all across the state, whether they're Torres Strait Islanders, whether they're Noongar people. We're going to make sure that their interests are also heard and understood in this process. And so I'm really interested in making sure we can have proper conversations and get guidance from that community itself about how they want to be involved in these conversations.
0: You also mentioned in a previous conversation we had the important role that gathering places, and there are a growing number of gathering places being set up across the state, between those gathering places, its members, and we know a lot of them are non-traditional owners as well, so there's that particular influence in there, and Galangwal. What are some of the key factors or even challenges that you see going forward in achieving those relationships?
1: As we've said before, the gathering places are just so critical at that local level. I have the great fortune of going and attending lots of different events at different gathering places. You can just see the importance they have to those local communities, not just to the Aboriginal and Torres Strait Islander community within those areas, but the allies as well. I think people really appreciate being able to go someplace that has a sense of being an Aboriginal place and connecting with Aboriginal people, connecting with Aboriginal stories. Traditional owner organisations don't always provide that avenue because they've got a particular focus.
0: Of course.
1: As a traditional owner entity, as they should. And so gathering places provide, I think, a really unique opportunity to have different conversations. I think we need to be more involved in those organisations from my perspective as an assembly, and that's what I intend to do. I think we also need to be mindful of making sure that government doesn't see that, well, now we've got Galangwal, what do we need these gathering places for? They still play such a critical role, and I'm really interested in having conversations to make sure that local councils understand the value and the benefit of those gathering places.
0: So let's look at local government, because that's one of the focus points that we have here at Victorian Aboriginal News, is how local government relates to and with local communities. So what are some of the achievements that you'd like to see, or some of the successes you'd like to see, without naming individual local governments, but at that local government area?
1: I think there's a great opportunity for local governments to start to get ready for the traditional owner treaties. We know that we've had the first statewide treaty, and that was really about systemic reform at that statewide level. But the local traditional owner treaties is where I think there's going to be much more greater engagement with local government. And I think local government needs to get ready for that and have considerations about how they're going to work with neighbouring local governments as well. Because traditional owner groups cover a broad range of areas that cross multiple different traditional owner groups. And they don't want to be having different conversations with one local government and another one with a different local government. They want to have a unified approach. And so local government needs to think about how it's going to get ready for those traditional owner treaties, but also needs to continue to think about how it's going to be there to support First Peoples, no matter where they're from across the country, to make sure within their community, that local government area, that they're supported and connected to as well.
0: We do see, though, that there's so much fear within local governments, and there's also fear-mongering, of course, but we see that right across every single aspect of First Nations, whether it's Native Title, Traditional Owner Settlement Act or whatever, and treaty as well. But what would you say to the local governments that are really being subjected, either politically or bureaucratically, to that onslaught of misinformation and that resulting fear when it comes to treaty, specifically local traditional owner treaty?
1: You mentioned that misinformation, and that's a really key part of it, is knowing what the true information is.
0: Yeah.
1: You can't combat misinformation if you don't know the right information. Members of the local community need to understand what the treaty actually is. It's not a hidden secret. You can go and read it. It's 30 pages of the treaty and 300 pages of the treaty legislation, but it's all there. It's all out in the open. But read that and understand it so that when there is misinformation, you can actually combat that. And we need to do that. We need to be sharing the true information. You don't necessarily have to combat it directly, because sometimes that adds more fuel to the fire, but to make sure there's a resource where people can get the real information about what's actually happened around treaty.
0: What about engagements with their traditional owner groups? You mentioned before that forming allegiances or partnerships with other traditional owners that may be sharing traditional owner country is an important step forward. We do see, let's talk realistically, a lot of local governments like to just keep to their own little areas and that's it. What would you say to those leaders within local governments when it comes to shucking off this mantle of almost secrecy or individuality and actually sharing experiences and sharing strategies in working towards treaty?
1: I'd definitely be strongly encouraging that. understandably, local councils have to look after their local community. That's what they're there to do. But it benefits your local community if you've got better relationships with your neighbours. It's really important, I think, to have that understanding that engaging with treaty, engaging with traditional owners, engaging with First Peoples doesn't take away anything from anyone else. It actually adds to your community by having those strong connections.
0: I just want to bring it back to the comment that you said that the information is out there, that the 30-page treaty is out there, the 350-odd page of legislation is out there. What, though, when it comes to really engaging with their local communities and their local TOs, should the local governments actually be doing? Give us three calls to action, Ruben.
1: I've seen some local councils run little events where they actually have an information session where they bring some experts along to come and talk about treaty, and so the local community can better understand that. I'm doing one of those over in Wyndham. So I think that's a really important initiative. I think being able to have some resources available on their websites is going to be important to be able to do as well, so that people know where to actually look for this sort of information. And I think making sure that the actual councillors have that understanding as well, because leadership comes from the top. And you need to make sure that all those members of that local council understand what the treaty means as well, because unfortunately we're seeing some places that's where the misinformation is coming from.
0: What about actual direct engagement with the traditional owners? As you mentioned, and we'll state it again, the TOs quite often, we look at Wurundjeri where they've got 29 local governments in their area. That's going to be a hard task for that full-on engagement. But what do local governments need to do? And how brave do they need to be? And is... My third part of the question, is there anything to fear with reaching out directly to the traditional owner groups and saying, we want to engage with you, we want to understand what your aspirations are, and we want to support or at least discuss these things with you?
1: I think it's really, really important that local government has strong connections with the traditional owners across their area. And I understand that that can be challenging sometimes, but it's important to have those relationships that are also not just based on one person within your organisation. That's something I do see too often, is where it's one person within the local council has a good connection with one person within the traditional owner organisation. And that can work fine while those two people are actually still there.
0: And someone leaves.
1: Exactly. Yeah. So you need to develop those relationships at all different levels. Hopefully you can have a relationship where the council members have a relationship with the actual board members of the traditional owner organisation, where the CEO has a relationship with the CEO of the traditional owner organisation, and project officers with project officers. You need to have that relationship at many different levels. That was particularly important when I was in the water space, to make sure we had those relationships with the traditional owners at those different levels. And I think the same thing applies to local councils. They need to be brave. They need to go out there and have those conversations, but also to know that whilst they might want to have a conversation, the traditional owners might have other priorities at that time. But it's developing those relationships, participating in those traditional owner groups' own events. It's an important relationship to have.
0: I do want to come back to the non-traditional owners. As you mentioned, this is something that you and I have spoken about endlessly over the past 7-8 years, the important role that I perceive that non-TOs have. Within the Assembly, I recognise that there has been a degree of work done, public-facing work done, and I'm sure there's been more work being done in the background. But I'm not asking you to comment on behalf of or commit on behalf of the Assembly. But where do you see that non-traditional owners can benefit the treaty process going beyond the 2025 Treaty Act?
1: It's a really important topic, and we talk about often, as you said, and one of the complexities is even how you describe that community.
0: Yeah.
1: Because for some people, when they hear non-traditional owners, that means like non-Aboriginal people as well.
0: Well, we are talking about Aboriginal and Torres Strait Islander people.
1: That's why we've had those conversations in the past about kind of treaty for all, is making sure that treaty's there for all Aboriginal and Torres Strait Islander peoples that live here in Victoria, whether they're traditional owners from Victoria or not. And even we come across issues where there's traditional owners aren't living on their traditional country who don't feel as engaged in the process. So we need to make sure we've got considerations of that. We do have obligations as the Assembly under Chapter 14 of the legislation, which talks about our answerability requirements, which means we will be guided by our community, and community is there in the broader term of First Peoples who live within Victoria. We're guided by them about how we engage on certain matters. And there'll be some things where, yes, it is only appropriate to talk to traditional owners on particular matters, but there's a whole raft of areas where I hope we hear from community that our obligation should be to talk to all First Peoples within the state. I really can't sit here and say what that should look like. And when I was the co-chair, I never wanted to determine what it looked like, and especially now just as a backbencher. But I want to hear from that community, how do they want to have their voice heard into these processes? Because Galangwal is going to make decisions that affect all First Peoples living in this state. And we need to make sure we're considering the views of all First Peoples in that state when we make those decisions.
0: So these are decisions around such issues as confirmation of Aboriginality, which is something we've also spoken about before, about the revamping or the taking away of the whitewash of the education system based a lot on of the work of the Uruk Justice Commission. But how then do people actually reach out? Because I'll be really blunt and I'll point the finger not at the Assembly or Gullingwale, but at the community itself. You and I both know that there are so many people out there in our communities across Victoria who have sat down there and done nothing to actually reach out to their local members, whether they're the TO members or the elected members, to actually make sure their voices are heard. What do you want from those people?
1: I really encourage those people to participate in the process.
0: Yeah.
1: We do have these quite substantial obligations under this Chapter 14. I've mentioned it a few times, but it's a really important part of the process that we have these obligations to develop a framework about how we engage. The Assembly can't just go and make decisions without following that framework, and we can't come up with that framework without engaging with community on it. So we're going to have opportunities for our community to talk directly to their members, to participate in various different opportunities. Make sure you participate, have your voice heard in how that looks. And that will dictate our engagement moving forward and our obligations back to community.
0: And I would also point out to the audience that all of the members, the general elected members across all five regions of Victoria, have their contact details up on the Gullingwale website. And that's gullingwale.org. So you can find them there. You can email these people directly. And I will just speak on Ruben's behalf, on behalf of the Assembly, and say you do not have to be enrolled in the Aboriginal electoral roll to have your voice heard. Although, I will say, as someone who enrolled very, very early on, for God's sake, please enroll. Elections will continue. Ruben, what else would the self-proclaimed backbencher Ruben Berg like to be focusing on over the next 3 years of Assembly 3.0?
1: 4 years we've got.
0: 4 years, you're quite right, yes.
1: That's a fair amount, I think, for me to start off with, is make sure we set that relationship between the government and the Gullingwale up in the right way, and that we're connecting to the broader First Peoples community, either through the gathering places or through other mechanisms.
0: Yep.
1: That's going to be my prime focus in terms of what I'm going to be contributing, alongside just going out there and having conversations with community. I've actually been doing some cool stuff in some of the gathering places. I've been playing disc golf with the community and talking about treaty at the same time. So I'm more than happy to do that anywhere else across the state, to come and throw some frisbees and talk about treaty. So not everyone just wants to come and just talk about treaty. You want to combine it with some fun stuff. So disc golf and treaty is the way to go for me.
0: And for those of you who may not know, Ruben Berg is actually a national and international
1: 2-time national champion and silver medalist for Australia at the World Team Disc Golf Championships.
0: So inevitably that does find its way into our interviews, and maybe further on down the track when he's even more relaxed than he is right now, we may even focus more on that. Ruben Berg, once again, thanks so much indeed for your time.
1: As always, my pleasure.
2: And that is pretty well a wrap for this episode of The Mission. A huge thank you to our broadcasting partners, National Indigenous Radio Service and the Community Radio Network. It really is great that our content gets right across the country out to the remote areas where community broadcasting is just so critical. Well, you will have noticed in both our interviews today with Maria Demopoulos and with Ruben Berg that one of the common themes was education, for people to educate themselves. And I just want to take this last few seconds of the program today just to reiterate that point. The fact is that we've come off from 2023 with that absolutely foul call from the Conservatives that if you don't know, vote no. That was just absolutely disgusting and really encouraged people not to bother to learn about the issues. From my own personal perspective, we're entering into what one would consider to be a somewhat interesting political time in Australia's history right now, and with a state election coming up in November here in Victoria, I do encourage people to start learning about what's going on around them politically and socially. And when it comes to reconciliation, when it comes to truth-telling, and when it comes to treaty, the fact is that there is so much information out there that there really is no excuse not to know. So my word to everyone is, if you don't know, then get online and find out. Go to one of the many events that are being put on by reconciliation groups, by the Treaty Authority, by local governments, by the First People's Assembly of Victoria, and start finding out about these important things that will shape the very future of Victoria and our society. That's it. I'll get off my soapbox right now. And I'll be back in a couple of weeks with some more interviews. And, well, there's some really interesting ones coming up. I had an opportunity to catch up yesterday with Marcia Langton, so we're hoping to catch up with Marcia very soon to talk about her take on a number of things. And also, the fellow that we heard right at the beginning of the program, Richard Frankland, I've been invited to go out and visit with him for a couple of days. So in a few weeks, we'll be bringing you a really in-depth interview with Uncle Richard Frankland. And don't forget, if there are any interviews that you think we should be carrying here on the program, then by all means, get onto my website, that's vicaboriginalnews.com.au, and let me know. We actually love listening to what our listeners have to say and acting on some of those interviews. But look, up until me being back in the seat in a couple of weeks' time, I urge you to stay safe and, of course, informed. And just remember that regardless of everything negative that may be going on around you, as Jimmy Cliff sang in 1969, if you want it to be, it is a wonderful world full of beautiful people.

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2: Hello, I'm Shannon Kirkwood. A security breach at the National Press Club in Canberra has been referred to the Australian Federal Police. The NPC says a banner was unfurled by a remote device during One Nation leader Pauline Hanson's speech today. They've accused individuals from outside the club of installing the banner yesterday. The AFP says it is conducting an investigation into the incident. Meantime, Ms Hanson has told attendees she's accountable to the people of Australia and will continue to advocate on their behalf.
3: My overriding concern and that of the people I talk to is that politicians today are good at talking but not listening.
2: In the latest poll, Ms Hanson has overtaken Prime Minister Anthony Albanese as preferred Prime Minister. Meantime, Housing Peakbody, Everybody's Home, has questioned Ms Hanson's housing policy. It says while she claims to be for the battlers, there's been no talk of affordable additional social housing for the people who are doing it the toughest. While Greens leader Larissa Waters has described the speech as incoherent hatred. Campaigners against domestic violence say a nationwide emergency alert test may have unintended consequences for DV victims. The emergency warning system is being tested across a number of locations this week before a wider test is rolled out next month. An alarm and message will be sent to mobile phones during the test. DV Safe Phone Chief Executive Ashton Wood has told AAP DV victim survivors who have what's known as a safe phone should take extra precautions ahead of testing in their area. Leaders of the G7 nations have demanded a ceasefire in Lebanon. The leaders have met in France ahead of a US-Iran ceasefire agreement being officially signed in Geneva on Friday. The agreement is expected to lead to negotiations toward a final peace deal to end the war in which more than 7,000 people have died, mostly in Lebanon and Iran. This week, Iran has threatened to respond against Israel if it doesn't stop its attacks targeting Hezbollah in southern Lebanon. The number of people employed in the tourism sector in Australia declined in the first 3 months of the year. There were 726,800 tourism jobs in the March quarter. The Australian Bureau of Statistics says that's around 8,000 fewer jobs than in the December quarter. Australian researchers have established a new genetic framework to help scientists better understand how diet drives chronic disease. Scarlett Coppola reports.
4: Researchers from the University of Queensland examined taste and smell genes to determine whether specific foods cause or are linked to disease. They say taste and smell are two major biological drivers which influence a person's food choices and diet. Despite extensive observational evidence linking diet to chronic disease, strong causal evidence for specific foods, dietary patterns, or nutrients remains limited. Unhealthy diets cause an estimated 11 million premature deaths annually, with rising rates of early onset obesity, cancer and diabetes, increasing pressure on global healthcare systems.
2: Now to sport, the Blues and Maroons will run out onto the MCG this evening for the second State of Origin match. New South Wales hold a 1-0 series lead. Elsewhere, Bulldogs winger Marcelo Montoya has confirmed he'll retire at the end of the NRL season after a decade in the top grade. Lionel Messi has scored a hat-trick in Argentina's 3-0 win over Algeria at the FIFA World Cup today. In other results, Austria defeated Jordan 3-1, Norway beat Iraq 4-1 and France claimed a 3-1 win over Senegal. And Australia's Alex Demonor will play Denis Shapovalov in the second round of the Queen's Club Championships in London tonight.
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0: This is New York City. I'm James B., and stay tuned now for The Man, with 2 hours of uninterrupted nostalgia, with the accent on jazz. And now, the sounds of satin. Tom Parker.
1: My thanks to you, James B., and hi, everyone. Tom Parker with you for the next 2 hours, our musical bag, Nostalgia with the Accent on Jazz. Always a delight to spend these 2 hours together with you, our time to relive laid-back sounds of yesteryear. From New York, it's jazz. Nice and easy.

0: You know, with the passing of the drummer, the band leader, Louis Belson, back in 2009, jazz without a doubt lost not only one of its leading lights, but at the same time it lost really a true gentleman. Louis Belson was much loved by all who had the good fortune to be associated with him. And what's more, of course, he was truly a true friend to both sides of jazz. In other words, the black and white fraternity. The black side of jazz truly embraced him as a brother. Duke Ellington called him his greatest drummer that he'd ever had. He was a nice guy and he was such a good drummer, as you know. That's his album, and he made plenty of them as well. The album is called Airmail Special, and that great old standard, Don't Be That Way, the Louis Belson Band. From Manhattan, this borough of New York City, we'd like to welcome in stations throughout Australia, across Greater Sydney over FM 99.3 and 88.5, to Melbourne's Eastern FM 98.1, Adelaide's 5MBS, 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through community stations. Welcome to the sounds of New York City. Welcome indeed. 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
1: Treat me sweet and gentle.

Yet another classic composition from a man who just, he just ran off songs whenever he needed them. If you needed some extra cash, write a song. Some extra cash to support maybe his high life of having some fun of wine, women and song. You know who I'm talking about. There's only one like that. Fats Waller. Fats Waller indeed. What a great songwriter he was. Squeeze Me, written by Fats in back in 1925. The lyrics belonging to the publisher Clarence Williams. Squeeze Me, by the way, is based on an old blues song, the song called The Boy in the Boat. There you go. Listen here to Lou Rawls and his Capitol album, which of course is the best of Lou Rawls. Squeeze Me, Squeeze Me. Oh, here's everyone's favorite, Zoot Sims.

without a doubt, everyone's favourite. That's Zoot Sims, good old Zoot. Zoot Sims on tenor sax, and a fine trio, Jimmy Rolls, the piano player, George Mraz, excellent bass player, and Mousy Alexander drums. 1978, the album, and its title, called Warm Tenor, indeed. The great sounds, wonderful sounds of Mr. Zoot Sims. Oh, it's two of a kind time right now. Two of a kind. Time to put a couple of song titles together in sentence form, making that you're two of a kind. You're okay. This week, Henry Coulter, I should say, of Sydney. Hi to you, Henry, and thanks for this week's two of a kind. It's a goodie. It goes like this. Why don't you do right? Oh, I don't want to talk about it now.

to do right. Oh, I don't want to talk about it now. Peggy Lee and Curtis Stigers, and that's a good two of a kind. That's from Sydney's Henry Calder. Thanks, Henry, and let's hear from you again. As you know, we will do this again. We've put two song titles together in sentence form, making that your two of a kind. More next week. You're listening to From New York, Jazz Nice and Easy, across Australia on the Community Radio Network. I'm Tom Parker. Julian, or otherwise known as Cannonball, and his brother Nat, yes, the Adderley brothers, enjoyed a very comfortable time of it in their home base in Tampa, Florida. Now, the older brother, that's Cannonball, he taught music in schools. He sold cars. His gift of the gab later, of course, helped him over with audiences later on in his career. The brothers enjoyed a home and, of course, that lovely Florida climate. But both were eventually persuaded to move north and to try their luck in the big city. That's New York. And, well, them Adderleys, as an early record album on Savoy christened them, were soon a club sensation in the city, and they toured as a quintet before Cannonball joined the Miles Davis group, staying for important albums. He was on the album Milestones, also Kind of Blue. 1959, the brothers reformed the quintet, it becoming one of the most durable groups in jazz, lasting on until Cannonball Adderley's passing from a stroke back in 1975. The quintet's funky pressure cooker, thankfully making that's a great style, making that bunch of records for the labels of Riverside and also for Capitol before the group folded, of course, due to the passing of Cannonball Adderley. Let's take a track and enjoy them and remember them. The Adderleys.

great sounds indeed. The brothers, Julian and Nat, the Adderley brothers, and that Jive Samba. Do a couple of love songs.

Rosemary Clooney, and here's that rainy day, and Only the Lonely with Chris Connor. A couple of love songs right there. The vibes player, Milt Jackson, in his words, I came along in the era when music meant something. Music had a definite meaning, and it made sense whether you call it bop or whatever you call it. But once you go labeling music, well, you've put a stigma on it. As soon as you go saying jazz or bebop, you put a restriction on it. And a whole lot of people frown on it before they even look in to see what it's all about, because they have been told a name. There should be no labels on music. Who is it to draw a line and say whether it's jazz or what? The idea of putting a name on music is to capitalize it. And who's to say that it's jazz or not? You can't. I can't either, and I play it. It's the people in the business who capitalize on a name and calling music anything that they want to in order to sell. And critics who write articles about music, well, they know nothing about anything. An article that reaches 50 million people. Read it, believe it, just enjoy it, says Milt Jackson. Don't label music.

Just a wonderful recording, this one, on that great label CTI from 1972. Milt Jackson and Herbie Hancock, Freddie Hubbard. Of course, it was Freddie Hubbard's composition, by the way, we just listened to. Jay Berliner, Ron Carter, Billy Cobham, Ralph McDonald, out of nine violins, and there's cellos and harps and flutes and whatever. Everything's in there. The arrangement by Don Sobieski. Freddie Hubbard's composition is called Sunflower. The album also, as I say, on CTI, and the man himself, Mr. Milt Jackson, on Vibes. From New York, this is Jazz Nice and Easy, serving Australia with laid-back sounds designed with only you in mind. Restful sounds to ease you in or ease you out of that helter-skelter day. In Manhattan, I'm Tom Parker. It's time for our special of the week, Sound Trilogy. Three tracks of that special guest or a musical theme.

Primarily, he was a bop saxophonist who was strongly influenced by the stylings of the alto saxophonist Charlie Parker, one of the first alto players to absorb his incredible fluency. Sonny Criss was an intense bebopper whom Ornette Coleman later described as the fastest man alive. Sonny Criss was capable of playing dazzling runs with such effortless grace that they never sounded ostentatious. He was just plain an excellent musician.

Blues in the Closet. Alto saxophonist Sonny Criss. He was born in Memphis, Tennessee, 1923. Sonny Criss first came to prominence in the mid-1940s. With alto in hand, he arrived in Los Angeles where, in 1946, he landed a job working in the band of Howard McGee, which also happened to have within the tenor saxophonist Teddy Edwards and that alto player name of Charlie Parker. He later toured with Parker under the auspices of Norman Granz's Jazz at the Philharmonic in 1948. Suddenly, he was in demand. Howard Rumsey's Lighthouse All-Stars, the Billy Eckstine Band, Stan Kenton, and the Buddy Rich Quintet all lit up to the sounds of Sonny Criss.

alto saxophonist Sonny Criss and Black Coffee. Sonny Criss moved to Paris, France in 1961 for 4 years and returned to Los Angeles, recording a series of mostly excellent albums on the prestige label, the late 1960s. But poor health, and breakdowns, plus of course an alcohol problem, found him hard to book, finding Sonny Criss in the early 1970s becoming involved in social work, chiefly with alcoholics, but also playing and teaching in schools. By 1974, Sonny Criss had gotten himself together and revisited Europe, as well as making record albums again that displayed that uniquely affecting alto tone, which writers called a piercing, passionate sound from the heart.

By the mid-1970s, Sonny Chris had difficulty in finding work. He recorded a couple of albums that were not successful. Jobs were hard to find. In November of 1977, shortly before he was scheduled to tour for the very first time in Japan, Sonny Chris, at home, took his own life. Gunshot wounds, self-inflicted. He was just 50 years old. He was one of the first generation of altoists to be deeply marked by Charlie Parker, as well as fellow altoist Willie Smith. Sonny Chris Alto. Straight from the heart. And that's our sound trilogy of the week.

The cornet, just a stubby three-valve horn with a rich, warm tone, and a brass band heritage, of course, is a close relation of the trumpet. A young Louis Armstrong in his class Hot Fives and Sevens featured the cornet, as did in later days Bix Beiderbecke, Rex Stewart, Nat Adderley. But overall, that cornet has been largely ignored, mainly because of its association with traditional jazz, I guess. Well, to hear Ruby Braff play that cornet is to hear how foolish it is to relegate it to history. All art echoes the era that fostered it, but true art, of course, knows no boundaries. You agree? No boundaries of time or taste, and Ruby Braff was certainly proof of that. And now, sing, sing, sing.

smack dab in the middle. New York Voices, taken from that excellent album called Sing, Sing, Sing, the New York Voices. Here's another couple of jazz voices, Clifford Brown and Max Roach,

Wonderful sound, the trumpet playing of Clifford Brown, Max Roach on drums, Sonny Rollins, tenor sax, Richie Powell, piano, and George Morrow on bass from the year of 1956. Good sounds? Yes, I'll remember April. Live at Basin Street. From New York, Jazz Nice and Easy is produced in studios in Manhattan, New York City, and heard nationally across Australia on the Community Radio Network. Well, that old clock in the waltz says we're out of here. It's time to close out our little soiree. Let's do it again next week. Same time, same place. Oh, I'll see you here. In New York, I'm Tom Parker.

0: Do you like sauce with that?
1: Hello, hello, and welcome to The Local Source, coming to you via your favourite community radio station. My name is Cameron Menegoni, and I'll be here with you across this next hour to bring to you 60 minutes of all new Australian music. That's because The Local Source is powered by AMRAP, the Australian Music Radio Airplay Project. 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But coming your way on the program today, the heartfelt electronica from Kira Lee. We'll be hearing from no-wave punk outfit High Control Group, as well as the folky flavours of Tom Woodward. All of that and more coming your way here on the program today. Let's get into it, though, with a tune coming from The Harves. This one is their latest single. It's called Trackstar. Cameron Menegoni here with you on The Local Source.

You are tuned in to The Local Source. My name is Cameron Menegoni. I'm here with you today, taking you through this hour of all Australian music, only just scraping the surface of what is to come your way here on the program. During our short but sweet time together, we heard at the top there to open up the show from a band who were birthed in Meanjin, Brisbane, but now call Nam Melbourne their home. It's a hearty serving with the ribs of post-punk alongside the skin of indie rock. Together, they're called The Halves. Following on from their self-titled EP back in November of last year, the band have recently put out a new driving track. The tune there from The Halves is a number called Trackstar. In the middle, we were hanging out in Nam still with a rising pop rock artist of Charlotte Bridie. DUI is that fun loving number. And then also on the tail end of that opening bracket of The Local Source here for this week, we did hear from Amar from Attaballu, Perth. The new track Scatter reflects the feeling of being unable to untangle one's thoughts and emotions. It's the second single from an upcoming EP and also marks the first release which features their own vocals. And I am loving that soulful reflection by Amar with the tune there called Scatter. Hope you're having a good time. A big shout out before we go any further to the Community Radio Network for their tireless efforts behind the scenes in getting this program and many others like it out into the ether all across the country. We couldn't get so many vast flavors of Australian music out into the four pockets of the continent if it wasn't for their tireless efforts behind the scenes. We're going to keep things in Perth at the moment and keep on that kind of soulful R&B flavor, this time from a musician who blends gospel, hip-hop, and other vibes into a contemporary soulful sound. This one from Dre, it's a track about moving forward and not feeling salty about the past. This is Keep It Moving by Dre. You're here on The Local Source.

We're going through all the facets of the human emotional spectrum this week here on The Local Source. In your ears just then, we did hear from an artist who was born and raised in Adelaide, but currently is residing in Los Angeles, California, from Takara with Not Your God. Just before that, coming out of Canberra, a musician who for the past 2 decades has been putting out music that floats somewhere between Baroque folk to fuzzed out lo-fi gems from Tom Woodward. The latest track there, Broken Neck Blues, captures the raw fragility of songwriting, leaving the bare bones quite sincere and vulnerable on what is a deeply emotive tune from Tom Woodward. Once again there, Broken Neck Blues. And also in the mix at the top of that bracket, hailing from Perth and blending gospel, hip-hop and R&B together for a fresh new sound from Dre with Keep It Moving. You're here on The Local Source. My name is Cameron Menegoni. Hope you're having a good time so far here on the program. Don't forget, if you are an Australian musician who is keen to further explore the huge world of Australian community radio, get your music up onto amrap.org.au. It's a completely free website. And if you are a broadcaster out there, a volunteer like myself who tirelessly wants to dig deep into the huge vault of Australiana music, amrap.org.au is the resource that should be at the top of your list. Let's keep things going here as we hear now from another Melbourne outfit, this time a homage to the weird suburban retro-futurism of early new wave acts like the B-52s and Devo. This one here from High Control Group, it's called Digital Dogpile. More to come, don't go anywhere.

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1: You are tuned into The Local Source, coming to you around the country via the Community Radio Network. At the top there, from the Melbourne Outfit High Control Group, taking their cues from the great roborock bands of the 70s and 80s like the B-52s and Devo. The track there, Digital Dogpile, they have a record coming out in late June. So keep your ears open if you are keen to hear more of that. In the middle, the sunny indie rock vibes of Tahi, based in Hobart in Tasmania, exploring the exhaustion of feeling trapped in recurring relationship patterns with someone who keeps you at arm's length. You got to love a tune which is full to the brim of emotionally direct lyrics and some strong melodic hooks. Chasing My Tail there from Tahi. And also on the tail end, dare I say, of that bracket, a vibrant Melbourne-based ensemble that brings together artists from Australia, Senegal, Cuba, and Mali. Orsikuma Beats is their name. They have a record coming out very, very soon called Jutna, and that track there

is a number called Stand Up. Don't forget, though, if you are listening to this vibrant exploration of music, don't call it African music, nor call it Western music, because it is worldwide music. It's complex and multifaceted as the experiences of those individuals who have recorded it. Once again there, Osikuma Beats with Stand Up. 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We don't have long to go during our time together here on the program, but don't forget, you can listen back to this episode and many others like it, courtesy of the Community Radio Plus app, which you can download for free onto your favorite handheld device. 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That's the wonder of digital technology in the year of 2026. Things have come far from little old community radio days. Let's hear something now of the more dancey variety. This is from Kira Lee. This track is called Happy.

Right at the top there, coming out of NAMM Melbourne, we did hear the latest from the indie dance pop artist of Kira Lee with their new tune, That's a Number Called Happy. We then headed up into far north Queensland to hear from Mossman Mob, a collection of young kids who recently undertook a intensive 5-day creative residency with Desert P Media, which brought together not only young people, but elders, knowledge holders, school staff, and community members to have an intergenerational yarn around history, country, culture, well-being, identity as well. And from that session, they birthed a brand new single there called Still Believing, a track which is designed to be heard loud, to be shared live, and to be celebrated by the Mossman community. From Mossman Mob, that track, Still Believing, and also in the mix there as well, from O'Daisy out of Melbourne, the garage punks of a fierce new number called Just Say. Unfortunately, that does bring this episode of The Local Source to a close. I have one last track for you from DB Longing. This one is called Sweet Boy. My name is Cameron Menegoni. I'll be back, same time, same place, next week on your favorite community radio station.

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45 RPM, the hits from the 60s, 70s and 80s. That's the vibe disco, mullets and some very questionable fashion. Hello, I'm Wes Jang.

0: 4 to 5 RPM, spinning the hits before TikTok called them vintage. And just like your requests, I guess they're vintage too, eh? Let us know what you'd like to hear on 1-800-045-RPM. That's 1-800-045-776. Now, a few minutes ago, Joanne called in for a solo hit from a former member of the Monkees. What did you want?
1: The song I want is Joanne.
0: Michael Nesmith. What's your connection with that?
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0: 45 RPM, where oldie is a compliment, not a category. Michael Nesmith and the First National Band with Joanne. His biggest solo hit here, reaching number 3. Rio made it to number 4, and Silver Moon to 11. And of course, he wrote Different Drum, the Stone Pony song featuring Linda Ronstadt that we heard earlier. Now this hour, Ward has a fun quiz about an Australian band associated with pseudonyms, and one of its members took his stage name from a Sydney landmark. And Newman looks back at a year of explosive cultural change, the debut of Countdown, and Bon Scott stepping up as AC/DC's frontman at Brighton Les Sands. What year was that? You'll find out when we play one of the biggest tunes from that year next on The History of Pop on 45 RPM.
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3: The original William Shakespeare was best known for his plays, but the Australian pop singer William Shakespeare is best known for the airplays of his two 1974 hits, Can't Stop Myself From Loving You and My Little Angel, both penned by ex-Easy Beats Harry Vanda and George Young. In the meantime, ex-Easy Beat lead vocalist Stevie Wright returned to the charts with Evie Parts 1, 2 and 3, an 11-minute song also composed by his ex-bandmates Harry and George. It was the year's biggest-selling local single. In November 1974, ABC TV took a chance on a new Top 40 music show under the guidance of Ian Molly Meldrum. Countdown became an Australian institution. About the same time as its debut, Skyhooks was at number one with their first album, Living in the 70s, and also having success with the single of the same title. The band was actually the first group to appear on the first colour edition of the show in 1975, when Countdown moved to its regular Sunday night spot. One of the year's biggest selling singles came from English singer Alban Stardust. He began his career as a rock and roller called Shane Fenton. He was actually born Bernard Dury, but as Alban Stardust, he found fame in 1974 with My Cuckoo.
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0: And yes, Olivia Newton-John also had a hit with What Is Life. Coming up, we look at the biggest 45s on this day, 50, 60 and 70 years ago. Next, Wood returns with a fun quiz, focusing on an Aussie band that covered Elvis, Roy Orbison and Chuck Berry. The quiz, next on 45 RPM.
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3: Alrighty, time to limber up the laughing muscles, because this week we're saluting one of Australia's great purveyors of pop, puns and perfectly unhinged party anthems. I'm talking about Mental as Anything, a band with more wit than a pub trivia team and more hooks than a tackle box. Well, the same rules as always applies. No prizes, no pressure, just breaking rights and the warm glow of musical smugness. Today's quiz comes courtesy of Dave in Noosa, who reckons Aussies should enjoy life, live it up, and probably turn the radio up as well. Fair call, Dave. Let's see how we go. Question 1. Which of the following songs was not recorded by Mental as Anything? Rock and roll music, I Fought the Law, Working for the Man, and Just Like Romeo and Juliet, which is the odd one out. Question 2. Mental as Anything has two surprisingly strong connections to Elvis Presley. Name them both. And question 3. The Mental song Live It Up went from an Aussie classic to a global hit after appearing in a movie. What was the movie? What was happening in the scene? And for bonus breaking rights, what was the song's peak position on the Australian charts? Meanwhile, I'm going to grab a breather while the maestro spins you some thinking music. The answers. Question 1. Which of the following songs was not recorded by Mental as Anything? Rock and roll music, I Fought the Law, Working for the Man, and Just Like Romeo and Juliet. Which is the odd one out? The answer, the Mentals recorded all those songs except I Fought the Law. So yes, the Law won that one. Question 2. Mental as Anything has two surprisingly strong connections to Elvis Presley. Name them both. The answer? According to the late, great Greedy Smith, Mental as Anything made their live debut on August the 17th of 1977, the very day news of Elvis Presley's death reached Australia. And 10 years later, in 1987, the band paid tribute by releasing their own version of Elvis's classic ballad, Love Me Tender. And question 3. The Mental song Live It Up went from an Aussie classic to a global hit after appearing in a movie. What was the movie? What was happening in the scene? And for bonus bragging rights, what was the song's peak position on the Australian charts? The answer? Live It Up exploded internationally after appearing in the movie Crocodile Dundee, soundtracking an exuberant 1980s party scene set in New York City. The song climbed all the way to number 2 on the Australian charts. Now here's the kicker. Despite all those hits, Mental as Anything never actually had a number 1 single. Amazing. Once again, the chart positions don't necessarily measure legendary status.

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George Harrison, What Is Life? One of three number ones he scored. My Sweet Lord and Got My Mind Set on You with the others.

So how did you go? 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And all three, that's monumental as anything. 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Thanks for playing along. I'm Ward Lake, and this has been 45 RPM, where the records spin, the memories return, and every song has a story. 45 RPM.

45 RPM, tunes you can sing along to all day, including that one from Huey Lewis and the News. A number one hit featured in Back to the Future as Marty McFly skateboards to school. And of course it pops up in the sequels as well. And all I ever wanted, now let's check out the biggest tunes of the week in Australia on this day in years gone by. 50 years ago, ABBA dominated the charts with the biggest hit of the year. 14 weeks at number one and a launch pad into global pop history. Can you hear the drums, Fernando? I remember long ago another starry night like this. 60 years ago, Bobby and Laurie hit the top for 5 weeks with Hitchhiker, after early singles were credited to Laurie Allen.

And 70 years ago, a song from Kurt Weill and Bertolt Brecht's Whitney Opera became a standard for Louis Armstrong. He recorded both a vocal and an instrumental version of the song, which were spliced together for this Coronet 45.

0: 45 RPM with What a Wonderful World, a hit twice in Australia. Number 4 in Adelaide and 8 in Melbourne in 1968, but nowhere else. Then 20 years later, thanks to the movie Good Morning Vietnam, it shot to number 1 in every state. Next hour, members of Goanna and Red Gum record a song that helped spark a national political movement. And in Aussie Legends, Renee introduces one of the country's most adept songwriters. Aussie Legends and Lost 45s, coming up on 45 RPM.
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0: 45 RPM, the only show that makes nostalgia sound a little rebellious. T-Rex, Children of the Revolution. It peaked at 11 on the Go Set chart, which you can browse online at gosetcharts.com. But back to the music. What would you like to hear this week? Let us know on 1-800-045-RPM. That's 1-800-045-776. Andy's called in. What's the song you're after?
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0: 45 RPM, reliving the crackle and pop of vinyl's golden era. Charlie Rich, The Most Beautiful Girl. And the male backing vocals? Well, they were the Jordanaires, Elvis Presley's regular backing group. Now, if you've just joined us, welcome to 45 RPM. This hour in Lost 45s, The Power of a Song. Members of Goanna and Redgum record a track that helped spark a national political party. And next in Aussie Legends, the late Renee Geyer introduces one of Australia's most adept songwriters. That's next on 45 RPM.
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3: Richard Clapton is one of Australia's greatest songwriters, writing and recording numerous songs that have become a large part of Australian soundscape. Tunes like Girls on the Avenue, Deepwater and Capricorn Dancer have cut to the very fabric of our society, portraying our way of life. One of the most creative periods of his life was the mid-70s. It was a period of incredible activity for him, as he just scored the commercial breakthrough he was looking for with Girls on the Avenue. Richard Clapton.
4: Oh, a lot of people place their own interpretation on that as being a song about ladies who walk the streets, but it's not really anything to do with that at all. It's just a very straightforward, simple song about girls on the avenue, that is, normal, everyday girls on the avenue type of thing. It's very simple subject matter and a very simple song, I feel.

0: 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Men at Work, Dr. Heckle and Mr. Jive, one of their most loved songs. Coming up, an earworm with a hypnotic sitar-like drone, a repetitive guitar riff, and a phrase your brain naturally wants to finish. Next, a song that may not have had the staying power of Goanna's Solid Rock, but according to the National Museum of Australia, helped transform local conservationists into national political leaders. Lost 45s with Cam coming up on 45 RPM.
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3: In the early 1980s, Australian music became a frontline for politics. One of the most powerful examples was Let the Franklin Flow, recorded in 1983 by Gordon Franklin and the Wilderness Ensemble, a band assembled from members of Goanna and Redgum.

national top 40, proving that an Australian protest song could break into mainstream charts. The chorus, "Let the Franklin flow, let the wilderness be," was sung by thousands at demonstrations, turning a political fight into a cultural moment. The campaign ultimately succeeded. The High Court ruled against the dam in 1983, preserving the Franklin River. And this song stands as a reminder of how music can galvanise public opinion and help shape history. It's rarely heard today, which makes it ideal for a Lost 45, but it remains one of Australia's most important political songs. This is Gordon Franklin and the Wilderness Ensemble with Let the Franklin Flow. I'm Cam for 45 RPM.

45 RPM, where, like a fine wine, songs really do get better with age. The Master's Apprentices, Living in a Child's Dream. It went to number 9 on Go Set. Thanks to Cam for his Lost 45s, Renee for Aussie Legends, Newman for the History of Pop, Ward for the Music Quiz, and to Joanne and Andy for your requests. 45 RPM emanates from the Pulse in Geelong and is heard nationally across the Community Radio Network. To take us out, this week's earworm. It's from an American group that's toured Australia multiple times. It's a song featuring a hypnotic drone, pulsating harmonica, a repetitive guitar riff, and a hook that your brain insists on finishing. It's the Blues Boogie classic, their first charting single, and still one of their best-known tracks. This is Canned Heat on the road again. I'm Wes J. On behalf of the team, thanks for sharing part of your day with us on 45 RPM.

0: BBC News with Moira Alderson. Three Iranian oil tankers have passed through a US blockade in the Strait of Hormuz for the first time in 2 months as Tehran and Washington prepare to formally sign an agreement aimed at ending the war. On Monday, the US military issued an advisory notice stating the blockade was still in place pending execution of the deal. The details of the agreement are still to be confirmed. Here's our correspondent, Christian Fraser.
1: There's a lot of focus in that agreement, at least the leaked version of it, on reopening the Strait of Hormuz. Very little, in fact, only about a couple of lines on ending the nuclear program. But what has concerned a lot of hawks in the Republican Party at home are the promises that the Iranians say they're getting in return, notably a $300 billion fund, which would be open to rebuilding the economy in Iran, so long as Iran meets all its commitments. President Trump has said that story is false. It's not something the American taxpayers will be paying for. It's not something the Gulf countries will be paying for.
0: The International Energy Agency says oil stocks in OECD countries have fallen to their lowest levels since 1990. It said releases from emergency reserves accelerated in May due to the conflict in the Gulf. Danny Eberhard has this report.
2: The IEA says the US-Israeli war with Iran has caused the largest disruption to the world's oil market in history. In its latest report, the agency says supply will rebound if the peace deal holds. But it's warned too of ongoing risks, including prolonged demining needed in the Strait of Hormuz and solving shipping arrangements.
0: There have been more Israeli airstrikes in southern Lebanon on Wednesday morning, despite warnings from Iran that Israel would face what it called a hard response if it didn't stop the attacks. Lebanese media reported that overnight there had been drone attacks and shelling in several towns. Health officials in the Democratic Republic of Congo are searching for a six-year-old girl with Ebola who was taken from a treatment facility in North Kivu province. Camilla Mills has this report.
3: According to an official notice, the mother and child were removed from a hospital by a group of men who refused their transfer to an Ebola treatment centre. Authorities say the child had tested positive for the virus and are appealing for information on her whereabouts. The case highlights the difficulties facing health workers as they try to contain the latest Ebola outbreak. Community mistrust, misinformation, and insecurity have hampered efforts to trace contacts and isolate patients in some affected areas. Health officials warn that finding the child is crucial, both for her treatment and to help prevent further spread of the disease.
0: Camilla Mills with that report. You're listening to World News from the BBC. Ukraine's foreign minister has welcomed the G7 industrial nations' latest conclusion on his country following its discussions in France. Andriy Sybiha thanked the G7 for saying it would increase the delivery of air defence systems, tighten sanctions on Russia and help bolster Ukraine's energy resilience. Mr. Sybiha also noted what he called the G7's positive change of tone. He didn't mention the United States in this regard, but President Trump's administration has previously weakened attempts by other allies to offer strong backing to Ukraine. Germany's armed forces are set to increase the number of experiments involving the use or killing of animals, Elettra Naismith reports.
4: Animal testing has been conducted for decades by the German military to gain insights, for example, into the treatment of injured soldiers. But the decision to increase experiments rather than phase them out has angered some. The Defence Ministry says all testing follows guidelines to minimise pain and distress. But animals are harmed and they die. How many are used has been classified since 2020. 2019 data show around 400, mainly rats, but also mice, guinea pigs, pigs and even donkeys, in everything from surgical procedures to assessing the impact of injuries.
0: A 66-year-old man from Rwanda has appeared in court in the Netherlands charged with inciting and taking part in the massacre of 3,000 ethnic Tutsis during the 1994 genocide in his homeland. The suspect, named as Eugene N., denied the charges, which also include looting. The new director of the Louvre Museum in Paris says it's running out of steam and is struggling to upgrade its ageing facilities. Christophe Le Biro was speaking to a Senate committee after being appointed in February in the wake of a spectacular theft of imperial jewels. He said building-related emergencies were piling up and the museum was facing a dead end in terms of raising money to invest. That's the latest world news from the BBC.
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9: Hello and welcome to our look at the latest singles and album charts here in the UK. Coming up in the next hour, we'll be hearing from former One Direction star Niall Horan, who's returned with a new solo album. Plus, Hollywood actor turned jazz pianist Jeff Goldblum will be telling us about his latest collection of standards. We also have new music from Evanescence, Alex Warren, Alicia Grace and Taylor Swift. Plus, we'll be featuring all the top five best-selling songs in the UK and find out if Ariana Grande can hold on to the top spot. It's all coming up in the next hour with me, Kim Robson.
8: Top of the Pops.
9: Let's start with a new entry into the album chart. It's Malcolm Todd, Do That Again, and from it, this is I Saw Your Face.
10: Number 19.

Welcome, Todd. I saw your face from the album Do That Again. It's the second album from this American singer-songwriter who's currently enjoying a big hit song called Earrings. It's a new entry for Evanescence, Sanctuary, and from it, this is Afterlife.

0: Essence, Afterlife, from the album Sanctuary. It's the sixth album from this American rock band, and this track is featured on the soundtrack to the TV show Devil May Cry. This week, they started a new world tour, which runs until March next year. I'm Kim Robson, and this is Top of the Pops from the BBC, and we're featuring some of the new entries into the latest UK album chart. Our next new entry comes from Jeff Goldblum, who is probably better known as an actor with leading roles in many films, including Jurassic Park and Wicked. 10 years ago, he turned his passion for jazz music and his talents for playing the piano into a successful sideline career, and with his orchestra has toured the world and now released his fourth album, Night Blooms. He spoke to the BBC's Mark Radcliffe and Stuart McConey.
1: Forgive us for going over ground that you will have gone over in interviews before, but your love affair with the piano and with jazz and with music starts when you're a little boy, doesn't it?
2: Yeah, my parents gave all us four kids lessons, and I was an okay student, not so disciplined, but after a couple of years, my teacher gave me a jazz arrangement of Alley Cat, as a matter of fact, and it was unlike anything I'd played before, with syncopation and this and that, and some in me just dug it, and I started to play more and tried to get better till I could play that, and that's when I started. And then I kept playing. I had my heart set on a career in acting, and then went to New York as soon as I graduated high school and kept a piano in my apartment, then snuck it into a movie or two, like The Fly character plays the piano, and Arthur Miller's Easy. And then about 30 years ago, Peter Weller, that I did Buckaroo Banzai with, loves to play the horn, and we started to play together in our houses. And then he had a friend, believe it or not, Miles Davis, who said, yeah, I know you and Jeff should go get a gig and play with real musicians, and it'll be fun and you'll get better. That's what we started to do, and I kept this group whenever I wasn't working going. And then about 10 years ago or so, Tom Lewis from Fontana saw me play on the Graham Norton show while promoting Thor Ragnarok with Gregory Porter, who had asked me, hey, play this piano while I do Mona Lisa, this Nat King Cole song. And Tom Lewis saw it and said, hey, let's do an album together, Jeff. And now we're on our fourth and fifth.
3: Yeah. I mean, when you're playing, I mean, watching you play, you take quite an actorly approach to performance, I think. There's a lot of facial expression and engagement with the audience. And sort of what I particularly like was you two, because you've got some great players with you, the way you use your face to acknowledge the greatness of your co-musicians on the stage. That's the actor in you coming through, isn't it?
2: Well, you're so nice. Yeah, I don't try to do anything in particular, but I am always thrilled by, I play with some of the best musicians in the world with me, and we're taking, you know, new solos every night, and I get a big thrill out of what they do. So I'm not opposed to sharing that with the audience, and it's a big delight for me to tell these musical stories to the audience, some of whom know jazz very well, but some of whom maybe like knows me from a couple of movies or here and there, are less familiar with some of these classics. So it's really delicious for me to introduce them to these songs. And so I was
1: about to ask, is that a particular pleasure for you, that you know that people have made, some people may come along who don't know the music, don't know the repertoire, know Jeff Goldblum, love his movies, love you as an actor, and you introduce them to this brilliant world of jazz through that? That must be very gratifying.
2: It's so gratifying. And a lot of people come up to us and say, hey, you know, I thought, you know, I didn't like jazz necessarily or this or that, but this is really good. Oh, I didn't know. And these songs are so good. You know, Cole Porter we do, and Rodgers and Hart, and we do classic things with lyrics that are fantastic, real poetry. And a lot of people are introduced to them and love them.

0: Jeff Goldblum as Time Goes By from the album Night Blooms. 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

0: Overpass, Union Station, from the album Elsewhere Always. It's the debut album from this quartet from Birmingham here in the UK.
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1: Olivia Dean, The Art of Loving.
2: Talk to me. Be the man that I need, baby. Talk to me. Be the man that I need.
0: Number 3.
1: Drake.

0: number one, it's a new entry for the latest from Niall Horan. Here's Trevor Smith.
1: If the whole world was watching, I'd still dance with you.
2: In the decade since One Direction announced their hiatus, Niall Horan has proved he can go it alone, with hit solo albums and a devoted global fan base. His latest album, Dinner Party, is inspired by when he met his long-term girlfriend for the first time at a friend's dinner party, and it's a celebration of life and being in love.
3: Gives you a lot to write about, of course, you know, the nuances of her being in a relationship, and like the good, the bad, the small moments, the small arguments, the fun times, the dancing around the kitchen at 3 a.m, like all these little nuances that make for a lot of good ideas and like stuff that you don't have to overthink. On this album, I never walked into the studio and said, what am I going to write about today? Helps a lot when you've got actual life to live and you've lived it and you know exactly what you want to say. It's just about trying to, once you've written this idea, then trying to find another angle, you know, into the Venn diagram, if you like. So last year was a really good year for that and just letting it flow.
4: Poetry in motion as you're walking down the stairs.
2: When it came to writing and recording this album, Niall wanted the process to be more organic than anything he'd done before.
3: It's definitely got more of a live feel than some of my previous stuff. Usually what I do is I sit down and try and come up with as many ideas as I can, usually just me and a guitar or me and some friends and a guitar. But when we started making the album, it was just a jam. My two producers, John Ryan and Julian Benetta, who we've worked with for years and years, we just said we would just set up a drum kit, set up the guitars, and I'd just get on the mic and just scream and shout stuff and then attach a feeling and an emotion and a storyline to that, to the vibe first. So getting the vibe first was important, actually, in hindsight, because now I listen to the music and it feels like a cohesive, full body work and something that has a good vibe to it.
2: This album is the story of how Niall's life has changed over the last couple of years as he's hit an age milestone, found love, and put down some roots.
3: It's the first time really that I've like probably like put roots down. For a man that's spent the last 15 years on planes and traveling the world, it's kind of a new chapter, if you like, and turning 30 was a big one. I was like, well, this is happening. Because when you're in your 20s and you're just bouncing around the place, you're not really thinking that much, and then all of a sudden you get a moment like, you know, that night at that dinner party that actually changes the course of everything, and you're like, oh, wow, things are different kind of thing.
4: Pick

0: Niall Horan, Dinner Party, taken from his new album, which is a new entry at this week's number one. When Top of the Pops returns, it's the brand new singles chart.
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0: I'm Kim Robson. Now it's time for the brand new singles chart here in the UK. And we start with a new entry at number 32.
3: This is
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0: It's a new entry for Silver Bumper on Tonight.

0: Silver Bumper on tonight. Silver Bumper is producer and DJ Harry Eagle, and he hails from Sheffield here in the UK. It's a new entry for Alicia Grace, Bloodstream.
1: Number 25.

0: Alicia Grace, Bloodstream. At just 18 years old, Alicia is a singer-songwriter based in California in the United States. I'm Kim Robson, this is Top of the Pops on the BBC, and we're featuring the high new entries into this week's UK Top 40 Singles Chart.
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0: It's a new entry for Alex Warren, Passenger.

0: Alex Warren, Passenger. It's the third single to be taken from his second album, Wild Child, which is released at the end of August.
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0: 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At 20, Milky, Just the Way You Are. 19, A Non-Mover for Malcolm Todd, Earrings. 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Up 1 to 12, Ella Langley, Choosing Texas. 11 is Zara Larsson and Lush Life. At 10, Chemical Brothers, Go. 9 is Zara Larsson, Midnight Sun. Up 1 to 8, Michael Jackson, Beat It. 7 is Tame Impala with Dracula. And at 6, Drake, Janice. Coming up, the top 5 best-selling songs in the UK.
3: I'm Trevor Smith with a quick look at this week's music news. Singer Duffy has announced her first concert in more than 15 years after she revealed that a traumatic event had led her to step away from public life. The singer announced on social media this week that she would host a secret intimate gig and perform new songs for fans on the 5th of July in London. Mobile Awards founder Kanye King has died at the age of 57. King worked tirelessly to champion black musicians' contribution to British culture and founded the Mobile Awards 30 years ago. Paying tribute, Mystique singer Alicia Dixon called King an incredible woman and added your impact is immeasurable. FIFA unveiled a new dance anthem as the World Cup kicked off this week. The track features a star-studded cast of Megan Thee Stallion, David Guetta, Angel Bocelli and Huntrix's EJ. FIFA say the song reflects the spirit of the first World Cup to be staged across 3 countries and 16 host cities. And Sir Mick Jagger has made a surprise appearance at an Oxford pub performing with local students during the venue's weekly folk session. A spokesman at the pub said his team were delighted by Sir Mick's surprise cameo.
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0: Now the 5 most popular songs in the UK. It's A Non-Mover at 5.

Olivia Rodrigo, The Cure, down one at number four. It's taken from her new album, You Seem Pretty Sad for a Girl So in Love, which is out now. This is Top of the Pops from the BBC, and I'm Kim Robson, and these are the top five most popular songs in the UK this week. And for the second week, we're heading towards a new number one, as it's down two at number three for Ariana Grande, Hate That I Made You Love Me.

clue to this week's number three. It's a new taster for her album Petal, which is out at the end of next month. It's a non-mover at number two, Sam Fender and Olivia Dean, Rein Me In.

0: Sam Fender and Olivia Dean, Rain Me In, a non-mover at this week's number 2. It's now been in the top 40 for exactly a year. The official UK singles chart is compiled by the official charts company. I'm Kim Robson. Top of the Pops is produced by Alan Rowett at Rotation Media for the BBC World Service.
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0: Taylor Swift is back with a new song, which is also taken from the soundtrack of the movie Toy Story 5. It's called I Knew It, I Knew You. It's this week's highest new entry.

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After Mick Dixon wanted to

with a soulful reggae love ballad produced by Damian Marley, and then a track from Ziggy Marley's new album, Bright Side. Thanks for tuning in.

With Trombone and Shorty and Sheila E. on Why Let the World. That was Ziggy Marley from his new album, Bright Side. Before them, Jameer Morgan from the legendary Morgan Heritage lineage with No Better. Here's a new single from Austria's Noise Shaper.

The Free and Easy Rhythm, German production duo Paul Looper and Corby, aka Dubba Tricks, together with Turbulence on I'll Be Loving You. Before them, Noise Shaper with the new Frankie Valli remix of Moving Together. And this is something new from Brisbane's Carl Muller,

0: ukulele. Subset brings us Waikato to Waikiki from his Ukulele Sessions release. Before it, a couple of tracks from his latest EP in collaboration with Melbourne's Pugilist and vocals from Italics called Gathering the Threads. You heard the title track and Dub We Bring. 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

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You're listening to Black Uhuru and Prince Jammies, rare disco mix of Eden Pond Street. From an obscure New York label, newly released on the Greensleeves label, and with versions appearing on their debut album. Next up, from the new double single, Time to Unite.

later this year. The Melbourne Ska Orchestra is nominated in the 2026 AIR Awards that recognises and celebrates the Aussie independent music sector. With winners announced in July, their latest album, The Ballad of Monte Loco, is nominated for Best Australian Independent Blues and Roots Album. And from it, you just heard One Thing. At the top of that set, Black Uhuru and Prince Jammy with Time to Unite. Seeing us out of this edition of Sister Selector's Roots and Reggae Show, and doffing the hat to the late American jazz musician Walter Theodore Sonny Rollins, this is the Reggae Jazz Project from Argentina with the Rollins-penned St. Thomas that appeared on their 2013 album called Snowball. 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
1: I am Gordon McKenzie, and around Australia, you are listening to Let the Bands Play, Australia's top band parade, brought to you from the studios of 3CR in Melbourne, Australia, broadcast throughout the nation, via the internet, distributed by the Community Radio Network, and also heard on digital radio in the Melbourne metropolitan area. Commencing this edition of Let the Bands Play, the Marine Band of the Royal Netherlands Navy will play Florentina Marsh.

And indeed, a very fine performance there. Beautiful music. I trust you enjoyed Florentina Marsch from the pen of Julius Fuchik, and we heard it played by the Marine Band of the Royal Netherlands Navy. And now to a recording which goes back just a little, when I say a little, it goes back to the 15th of May, 1956. Yes, that's a few years ago, when you think of it. And it was the year of the Melbourne Olympic Games. So a 10-inch vinyl recording is what we're about to hear, and on the Planet Records label, recorded by Bob King Crawford. Some of our listeners, I'm sure, would remember that name, Bob King Crawford. It's the band of the Southern Command, Australian Regular Army, and the band will play March of the Heralds.

Well, there's a piece of history, and I wish I could simply hold the record cover up to the microphone and you could all see, but I'll briefly describe it. It's a scene of Swanston Street, Melbourne, outside the Melbourne Town Hall, and a parade with many, many, many people deep on each side of the street, and there was the band in all its glory heading north up Swanston Street. Yes, and led by three beautiful Palomino horses, and I'm sure many happy memories there. And I know for sure that our listeners would have enjoyed that, especially Ken and Glenda, and Nance and Bill Foley. In fact, Wes Brown, I'm sure, liked that one as well. So let's continue the music now, and we will hear now from the Harry Mortimer and his All-Star Brass. And in fact, let me just deviate, because our good friend Ralph Knight here at 3CR informed me that Planet Records, and that was the label of that recording, had a motto: if it's out of this world, it's on a planet. Yes, another piece of history. Thank you, Ralph. And so now we'll go to Harry Mortimer and his All-Star Brass with La Rêve Passée.

And another fine performance on Let the Bands Play. Le Rêve Passé from the pen of Helmer Krayer was played by the Australian Army Band of the 3rd Military District, the musical director, Captain Don Jarrett. So let's now go back and hear one further item from the band of the Southern Command, Australian Regular Army, and the piece of music I know will be quite familiar, particularly given the era of the recording. As I said earlier, it's a 10-inch recording on Planet Records. The piece of music, There's a Boy Coming Home on Leave.

And there we heard, "There's a Boy Coming Home on Leave." And that was written by Jimmy Kennedy, and we heard it played by the band of the Southern Command, Australian Regular Army, and bandmaster W01, John Silk. Yes, going well back in history. So I trust you enjoyed that little piece of nostalgia and a step back into the past. Beautiful music indeed. So let's now go to the Sousa spot. Yes, we've moved it forward again in this program. We did the same thing in the last program. And we will hear from the United States Marine Band playing the Black Horse Troop.

Yes, you are listening to Let the Bands Play, and I am Gordon McKenzie. We heard there the Sousa Spot, and that was the Black Horse Troop. It was written by John Philip Sousa, obviously, and we heard it played by the United States Marine Band. And now, let's hear from the band of Her Majesty's Royal Marines, Royal Marines School of Music, and playing the Medallion.

Well, what a beautiful march. I certainly enjoyed that, and I hope you did too. And I'm sure that Andrew McMudden, Vincent, and Wynne Miller, and Philip Babbage, and Reg Warnes also enjoyed that. I know Laurie Phillips certainly did. And that was the band of Her Majesty's Royal Marines, Royal Marines School of Music, playing the Medallion. It was written by Morton, and the bandmaster was R.H. Nash. So, I will entice the band to play one further item for us now, and this will be Serenata from the pen of Leroy Anderson.

I hope you enjoyed that beautiful performance indeed. Serenata from the pen of Leroy Anderson, played by the band of Her Majesty's Royal Marines, Royal Marines School of Music, Bandmaster R. H. Nash. And now we will hear from Harry Mortimer and his All-Star Brass, a popular march indeed, on the quarterdeck from the pen of Kenneth Elford.

Yes, very popular. On the Quarterdeck, from the pen of Kenneth Elford, and it was played by Harry Mortimer and his all-star brass. And yes, you heard it on Let the Bands Play, where you were tuned right at this moment. And now we go to a Columbia 10-inch vinyl recording. Yes, digging some of these older recordings out of the library. Yes, the personal library. And many of these recordings have been donated to this program, and I give credit and certainly acknowledge the same. Munn and Felton's Works Band from Kettering, Northants, which in the Record 19 Band Contest at the Royal Albert Hall, London, on the 29th of October 1955, brilliantly won the Daily Herald National Brass Band Championship for the first time, and started its successful career in 1933. Coached by the late William Halliwell, one of the outstanding brass band trainers of the 20th century, Munn and Felton's shot quickly to the top class. The band created a sensation by winning the Crystal Palace Championship in 1935, only 2 years after its formation. Now that's not bad. By golly, just 2 years after forming, and they took out that coveted prize. Other contest prizes were added until 1940, when war service calls depleted the band's ranks. Though left with only four members at the end of the Second World War, Munn and Felton's soon resumed its winning ways. In 1946, the band became the Midland Area Champion, and later that year won the third prize at the National Championship Contest in London. Further area victories followed in 1947 and 1949, with prizes again at the following national events. Munn and Felton's big double in 1955 of area and national championship wins crowned a decade of contest and concert triumphs. For 1955 had been a record year too for engagements. The band's summer tour, including Holland, where it had seven civic receptions and also the Channel Islands. Giving a command performance before the late Queen Mary, being filmed by Pathé and taking part in 1949 in the Daily Herald National Festival concert in the Royal Albert Hall, when Princess Elizabeth, and of course now Queen Elizabeth, was present, are proudly remembered occasions. And the band's made 130 broadcasts. That's not bad, is it? And Mr. Frederick Felton, managing director of the firm, the band's president, and his brother, Mr. Bert Felton, the firm's director and secretary, whose hobby it was to look after the band, and Mr. Stanley Boddington, here's another musical name, the musical director, who was with the firm for 33 years. Well, that's almost impossible these days, isn't it? Mr. Boddington started to play the cornet at Wollaston Town Band at the age of seven and began conducting Munn and Felton's in February 1933. I hope you found all of that interesting. That was the information on the recording cover, the recording sleeve. So, having said all of that about Munn and Felton's Works Band, let's hear the band now play Royal Standard.

What a fine performance and a very polished recording. Wow, that's a 10-inch vinyl. Yes, well, they had great standards, that's for sure. And that was Royal Standard and written by Chesterton. It was played by Munn and Felton's Works Band, the musical director Stanley Boddington. And yes, it is now time for the Sacred Music Spot. And on this occasion, we will hear from the Grimethorpe Colliery Band playing Abide With Me.

listeners. I am Gordon McKenzie, and you are listening to Let the Bands Play, Australia's top band parade, which is heard on this station at this time every week, and is brought to you from the studios of 3CR in Melbourne, Australia, and broadcast throughout the nation via the internet, distributed by the Community Radio Network, and also heard on digital radio in the Melbourne metropolitan area. And now, band fans, I've enticed the Munn and Felton's Works Band. Yes, I like that word, enticed. And we will hear one further item. It's actually in two parts. So firstly, we will hear Napoleon Gallop, and that's from the pen of Martin. And then we will hear Bees a Buzzin' from the pen of Siebert. Enjoy.

Certainly beautifully played, I'm sure you would agree. The Grimethorpe Colliery Band with Abide With Me. And it was written by Monk. Magnificent performance indeed. Beautiful arrangements. And I'm sure that would be appreciated by many of our listeners.

Well, wasn't that a lot of fun? Absolutely brilliant playing, and such a clean recording. I remind you, yes, it's a 10-inch vinyl recording. And that was, and reading it directly from the recording cover, it says, Napoleon Gallop, and it was written by Martin, and Bees A-Buzzin', from the pen of Siebert. We heard it played by Munn and Felton's Works Band. And what a brilliant performance that was. And Mr. Boddington was the conductor. So let's enjoy now another offering from our good friends Harry Mortimer and his All-Star Brass. And this will be El Abanico.

And yes, the beautiful items just keep coming. And that was El Labanico from the pen of Alfredo Giavoloi. And we heard it played by Harry Mortimer and his all-star brass. And now we will hear from the Luftwaffen Music Corps for Bundeswehr Hamburg. The musical director is Major Rudolf Marenbach. And the piece of music is Fürstenwarte, Defiliermarsch, and is written by Josef Heike.

And that was short and sweet, but by golly, it was enjoyable, wasn't it? Fürstenwarte de Filiamarsch, from the pen of Josef Heike, was played by the Luftwaffen Music Corps for Bundeswehr Hamburg, the musical director, Major Rudolf Marenbach. So let's now hear from Hatzenfelder Brass Band, and the band will play Erzsorg Albrecht Marsch.

0: Yes, beautiful music, beautiful music. That was Erzsorg Albrecht Masch. I can't tell you the composer, unfortunately. It's not listed, difficult to find. But I can tell you it was played by Hatzenfelder Brass Band. Yes, you have been listening to Let the Bands Play, and I am Gordon MacKenzie.
1: Let the

0: Hi, I'm your co-host, Pat Mitchell-Worley.
1: And I'm Jared J.B. Boyd.
0: This week on Beale Street Caravan, we're hanging with blues rocker Jared James Nichols. Also, we'll have the Dirty Streets. That's all at Growlers in Memphis. Coming up right now on Beale Street Caravan.

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0: This week on The Caravan, we're spending a little quality time with a rock and blues guitarist who packs quite an impressive pedigree.
1: That's right. His name is Jared James Nichols. And while he counts names like Albert King, Freddie King, B.B. King, the Three Kings, among his influences, he packs a powerful dose of classic and hard rock to layer on top of his bluesy foundation.
0: You know, Pat, that's quite a lot of kings to keep in mind. Lucky for us all, Nichols does a solid job of holding them all in balance when he performs.
1: Now, as a thought experiment, if you were to plot Nichols' influences geographically along a map, you might surmise that he hailed from somewhere south of the Mason-Dixon line.
0: Right. I suppose he's from where? Somewhere on the periphery of the Deep South? I'd say St. Louis? Austin, Texas, maybe?
1: Try Wisconsin.
0: Goodness. All right, then. I was way off, but I like what I'm hearing, so keep going.
1: Gladly. Nichols actually got his start playing guitar as a teenager, building his own fingerstyle repertoire, and as a lefty.
0: As a youngin', Nichols looked to the likes of Jeff Beck and Derek Trucks to hone his ability to play the notes by tickling the strings with his digits. He says the fingerstyle gave him a more intimate connection with his instrument.
1: With such a detailed set of mechanics at play, it's no wonder that a large talking point regarding Nichols' most recent album is an arm injury that sidelined him for a while and threatened his career.
0: In what many would call a freak accident, Nichols broke his arm while handling a road case back in 2021. The ordeal led to a surgery that left him with a metal plate and 16 screws in his arm. Despite the long road to recovery, Nichols powered ahead.
1: Blues power. In fact, it's a special element he's branded as a driving force in his music. In 2023, he's back with a brand new self-titled album.
0: We'll take a break from hearing about him to listen to him. Here's Jared James Nichols live on Bill Street Caravan.
2: This one's called Hardwired.

0: So where are you from originally? What's home base for Jared James Nichols?
1: Home base now is Nashville. So pretty close to here.
0: Up the road.
1: Yeah, just up the road.
0: Yes, sir.
1: But originally, I grew up in Wisconsin. And it was like right near the border of Wisconsin and Illinois. So I got my first taste of music and the blues at an early age, man. There was a lot of people playing that music around there.
0: Nice. So as I mentioned to you earlier, I've been following you on Instagram for years.
1: Just oh, my goodness.
0: I play guitar as well. So, of course, we all come across each other's radar. Mm-hmm. And you instantly got the follow from me, man.
1: Thanks,
0: you
1: man.
0: A shredder, but more than that, man, the passion for the music and the passion for the guitar.
1: Absolutely.
0: Which I try to share with you.
1: Yeah, of course.
0: Where did you get your start on guitar and why are you so passionate about it?
1: I'm so passionate about it because when I pick up the guitar, probably like you and a lot of other players, everything else in my life just kind of like all the stress, all the worries, whatever, it just kind of falls to the wayside and I'm just purely like, I don't know, I'm put in a trance by the guitar.
0: Yes, sir.
1: I connect with it like on an emotional level. I find a hard time expressing myself in certain ways, but I can do it through the guitar. I started playing when I was like 15 and immediately I found that like it was my artistic tool of expression.
0: Yes,
1: and really when I started to play, I found the players that channeled their emotions through it, and I could hear that. Everyone from Hendrix to even not guitar players, you know, Miles Davis and all the blues guys, and that's really where it stemmed from.
0: Yes, sir. Yes,
1: yeah.
0: Sir. Beautiful, man. So, so much so, I tell you, I've seen one particular story on Instagram. You've got a guitar that's going through this repair journey.
1: Yeah, right? It's in the club.
0: Oh, are you going to play it tonight?
1: Yeah, and you're going to play it too.
0: No, sir. Can you tell us a little bit about this
1: guitar? Yeah, sure.
0: Why is this guitar so special?
1: So this guitar is really special. This was given to me as a gift from a now friend. It's one of the first Les Pauls ever. It was in a tornado in his hometown. And the only thing that was left, the neck was broken off, but everything else was there. And it was basically left for dead. And it's so special because not only is it one of the first Les Pauls ever, it has just such a history and it's such a great instrument. So the fact that it survived a tornado and now it's touring again all over the world, and it sounds so good. So I named it Dorothy.
0: Oh, Dorothy.
1: Yeah, man, like the Wizard of Oz.
0: Yes, sir. Well, you know, this town, we're fond of guitars who name their guitars.
1: Uh-huh,
0: right?
1: I know it.
0: So that's sweet, man. So how would you describe your music and your musical style?
1: I would say that my music and musical style, it's raw. It's very much not so compromised by one genre or the other. It's drenched in blues, but it's also, it's me growing up hearing the sounds that I heard. You know, I was born in 1989, so I can't pretend I was born in 1949.
0: Right.
1: So there's a lot of different influence, but it all comes from the same place. It's very emotional. It's very raw. It's real. It's electric. You know, and it stems from the blues, but it goes wherever it takes me.
0: I definitely heard you on that, man.
1: Yeah.
0: You're about to release another single, correct?
1: Yeah. Mm-hmm.
0: Is this already released album, or is there a new album coming out?
1: There's a new album coming out. New album coming out at the beginning of the year.
0: Sweet.
1: Finally, I've been holding these songs for what feels like forever.
0: Nice.
1: So we have a single coming out on the 26th of October, and the record comes out in January.
0: Gotcha.
1: And we're going to play a bunch of songs tonight.
0: Can't wait to hear it, man.
1: Thanks, man.
0: What's the name of the album coming out again?
1: It's self-titled. I've had the past two albums I've named, Old Glory and the Wild Revival and Black Magic, but this album I was able to work on, and I feel like I found my sound and I found the vein. And I said, you know what? This one's just going to be self-titled. This is Jared James Nichols.
0: Sweet. What can we expect out of the single coming out?
1: Oh, the single.
0: Yes, sir.
1: It's From a Whisper to a Scream. It has a lot of different kind of emotions in it, you know. There's even parts where I've never had on a record where it's just the guitar and the vocal. There's a big old solo. It's got, I feel like it has all the shades of everything I'm trying to say musically. So it's pretty cool.
0: Oh man, I know. It sounds like you're already proud of it, man.
1: I'm pumped.
0: And whenever you have an artist that's already excited about the music, man, oh man, you already know it's gonna be classic.
1: Thanks, man.
0: So is this your first time to Memphis?
1: No, it's not. I've actually been to Memphis a few times. The first time I came down here was when I was like 18 for the IBC.
0: Yes, sir.
1: I was like in the young, I can't remember what it's called.
0: That would make sense.
1: But I did that.
0: That would make sense.
1: I'd only been playing for a few years, and I came to Memphis, and I loved it.
0: Yeah, you started 15, and you were 18.
1: Yeah.
0: So that's only 3. Wow.
1: Uh-huh. And then I'm trying to think. I went to Gibson. There was a jam here at the Gibson factory during that same time. I've only been to Memphis a few times, but every time I come, I love it.
0: Love it, love it. Now you're here, blazing one of the most beloved stages in the city here.
1: Yeah, I heard this is Elvis's old Taekwondo gym.
0: Yes, sir.
1: That's what was
0: There's
1: funny.
0: So much mojo.
1: Yeah, we got some mojo in the dojo.
0: Well, we definitely got mojo with you in the building, man.
1: Yeah, man.
0: Can't wait to hear the set. What do you do? What do you plan on doing besides spending time on the stage here in Memphis? Are you going to try out any of our food, our barbecue?
1: Already did. I went to the commissary barbecue.
0: Oh, you straight to the source.
1: Yeah, I went there with a friend.
0: Nice.
1: Of course, I walked and I went down to Beale Street. I hung out at Stacks all day yesterday. What else did I do? Well, I feel like I went to Central yesterday, got some barbecue there. I feel like I gained like 5 pounds since I've been here. I love it.
0: Beautiful, man. Beautiful.
1: Best food ever.
0: Hey, last question, and this is, I noticed that you are also a Gibson brand ambassador.
1: Yeah, man.
0: Is that, I mean, as a guitar player, I mean, Gibson is one of the most beloved brands, one of the most instantly recognizable icons of a guitar instrument. Here you are being a brand ambassador for them. How does that make you feel on your guitar journey, and where do you want to go with that?
1: It's crazy. It's crazy. I never dreamed that far. I as a fan of just guitar music, Gibson guitars, I've always idolized them. All my heroes play Gibsons. Everyone from BB, Albert, Freddie. So for me, it's an honor, but also it's like I carry it really, I try and wave the flag, you know? And it's a dream come true to work with such an iconic company that makes the best guitars in the world. And I always know, like, it sounds funny, but I travel all over the world to play, and I always have a Gibson hung on my shoulder. And it's like, it kind of feels like home.
0: Well, Jared, man, I won't take up any more of your time.
1: Thanks, man.
0: We thank you so much. We can't wait to have you on the program.
1: Thank you so much.
0: We're going to be turning it up to 11.
1: Let's go.
0: All right. Take care, Jared. Have a great set.
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1: That was Jared James Nichols live on Beale Street Caravan. For more information on Jared, check out jaredjamesnichols.com.

0: That was Jared James Nichols live on Beale Street Caravan. I guess this show is all about guitar and tone.
1: That's right. We're switching gears as Jared was hanging out with the Dirty Streets at Growlers for their CD release party.
0: JB, I think that I've told you before that I remember going to the Dirty Streets first show, and I sat there going, how can these guys be so young and sound like a classic rock band? I mean, it was big and it was intricate, but they had this humble pie kind of, you know, sound to them. And I was just like, wait a minute, they look like they're 19, 20 years old. But they did it, and that sound has continued to get even deeper into the classic realm of rock music.
1: And now today, I mean, they're one of the most mature, electrifying groups in town. So I'm excited to hear where they are on this journey. We can check in with them now.
0: Yeah, let's go hear some more from the Dirty Streets at Growlers, live on Beale Street Caravan.

0: Thank y'all, man.
1: We're sitting here with Justin Tolan, frontman of Dirty Streets. Tonight, they're celebrating the release of their new album, correct?
2: Yep.
1: Can we get the name of that album?
2: Who's Gonna Love You?
1: Who's Gonna Love You? That's the question of the year.
2: Yeah.
1: Where does the title come from and why'd you pick it?
2: Man, so the title of the record just comes from the song Who's Gonna Love You, which was something I wrote about being on tour and being away from your loved ones and stuff. It's pretty self-explanatory, but once I wrote the song, I realized a lot of the songs on the album sort of encompass the same feel as that song. There were a lot of them were about longing and being lonely and being away. And usually that's how I choose the album title. I'll just choose the title track that sort of idealistically encompasses everything on the record.
1: Sweet.
2: Yeah.
1: So what does this represent for Dirty Streets and the growth of you guys' career?
2: In a huge way, it was like kind of a departure. We did a lot of new, different type of stuff. We've traditionally been sort of a heavy blues rock band from the beginning. And I gotta say, like, every album has probably got one or two kind of quiet, more low-key songs. This one has almost half the album is a different type of song. So, you know, as you go through the album, you'll get a lot of textures. There's stuff in there that's really classic Dirty Streets, you know, more the sound that we've been developing for a decade or whatever. But there's a lot of stuff. We pushed ourselves a lot in a different way. We

0: worked with a producer, which we'd never done before, named Matt Rossbang.
1: The writing for these songs, was it mostly done prior to the studio days, or did you do a lot of writing after getting with Matt, hooking up with him, and getting in the studio?
0: It's both. It's like the way every album happens for us now is you write all these songs, and I'll take them to the band. We'll kind of work on them, but we don't usually finish them until we're about to go in the studio. And then right at the last minute, I'll always write like five more and get rid of five, you know? It's like, once you get in that role of writing, the creativity starts flowing, and it's, you know, it's almost like right before the album, you'll almost write a whole new album. It happens every time.
1: A band such as yours, that hard blues rock sound, that electric energy that you guys convey on the stage every time I've seen you play, how difficult, if difficult at all, is it to capture that energy on the record?
0: I think that's been the hardest thing for us. Our first two albums, I remember people coming to see us, maybe first three albums, and people would be like, man, I heard your album online, or, you know, I got a copy of your album, I love it, but it doesn't do you guys any justice. People would say that all the time. You know? So, you know, we were at this point three albums into it, I'm trying to think, what are we doing wrong? Yeah, you know, our first two albums were recorded entirely live. We didn't do any overdubbing. It was just like we went in a room and recorded them. So I thought, you know, we must be capturing that live energy. But what it was lacking is just proper production and someone who understands how to make your band sound as big as it does live. Because, you know, live is different than on record.
1: Are you on tour right now? Are you kicking off a tour? Are you at the end of a tour?
0: We just got done with a tour in the summer. We did a, like, 27 cities or something.
1: Wow.
0: That was great. That was the first big tour we've done back since the pandemic. And right before 2020, we were in the middle of a tour that got canceled in March of 2020, and we came back. And I think in 2019, we did like over 100 shows. So we were really kind of starting to pick up a little bit. And now we're about to be back on the road again. We just found out that we're going to Europe in April. So that'll be a big tour. And I think we're going to go back out to the East Coast in December and probably do some more Southeast dates and go back out west in the springtime. So yeah, it's lining up.
1: Man, that's good. You guys are busy and it's well deserved. You got a huge sound that we love at Bill Street Caravan. You've been
0: thank
1: on the
0: you,
1: show
0: man.
1: Before. I personally love you, man. You know that. We've
0: that's
1: talked
0: awesome.
1: Before.
0: Yeah, thank you.
1: One or two more questions, if you don't mind. I'd like to rewind the clock a little bit, man.
0: Okay.
1: Where did the idea for Dirty Streets come from? Who put the band together, and how'd you guys come together?
0: So it came together really through me and Thomas, our bass player, meeting years and years ago, probably back in, before we even played together, we met in 2006. And I, at the time, was playing in some other bands, but there were nothing like Dirty Streets. But I'd been wanting to start a band that was basically just a blues-based band in some way. That's all I cared about. I wanted something that had groove and was blues-based. You know, just kind of based on a lot of the things I liked, which were old-school rock and roll things. You know, I loved, at the time, what I was jamming all the time was like James Brown, and I was jamming CCR, and I was listening to R.L. Burnside, and all this stuff that doesn't really seem like it goes together, but I could see like, oh, this could all go together in one kind of thing that grooves in a certain way.
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0: Maggie, we love you.
1: That was Dirty Streets live on Beale Street Caravan. 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

0: 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Coming next is the BBC News, followed by Good Morning Country.
1: BBC News with Sue Montgomery. Donald Trump has said that the framework of an agreement to end the US and Israel's war against Iran could be signed as early as Thursday. Speaking at the end of a G7 meeting in France, President Trump portrayed the deal as a victory for America. But he acknowledged that economic catastrophe had been a possibility if the war continued, and said this could still happen.
2: It's a memorandum of understanding. If it doesn't get done in 60 days, that's all right. We go back to bombing. You know, I don't want to do that because it's so good. But we might have to, because we're never going to let them have a nuclear weapon. But they've agreed not to, and you'll see that very clearly in the agreement.
1: Mr. Trump said under the deal, Iran would not produce or procure a nuclear weapon, a commitment Tehran had already made under a deal with his predecessor, Barack Obama. Our North America correspondent, Gary O'Donoghue, has been assessing the latest information on what the deal contains.
3: Lots of things you would expect to see: an end to the hostilities, the ability of Iran to sell its oil, the easing of sanctions and the unfreezing of assets, all dependent, the US says, on performance. But there are some key interesting things, and one thing is this $300 billion rebuild fund. That was something that was briefed on Monday by senior officials. I was in that briefing. I heard them say it. The president then described it as fake news. The vice president then came along and said, well, it'll be funded by, as he described, the Gulf Coast Coalition. He gets the Gulf Coast and the Gulf States, I think, a little bit mixed up sometimes. And so that is what's put him particularly on the defensive, and he's lashed out again that today.
1: A former oil minister of Nigeria has been cleared by a court in London of corruption charges. Dezani Alison Madueke denied taking bribes from oil executives in the form of millions of dollars of goods from the luxury store Harrods, the use of multi-million dollar properties and travel by private jet. Stephen Swan reports.
4: Nigeria is the biggest oil and gas producer in Africa, and Ms. Alison Madueke was its oil minister between 2010 and 2015. She was also the first female president of the oil exporters group OPEC. But from the start of the trial in London, defence lawyers questioned the fairness of the prosecution's case, suggesting vital documents that proved Ms. Alison Madueke's innocence had gone missing in Nigeria. They said the long delay in bringing the case to court was unjust.
1: Health officials in the Democratic Republic of Congo are searching for a six-year-old girl with Ebola who was taken from a treatment facility in North Kivu province. They say the child and her mother were taken by armed men. Health authorities have warned that finding the girl is crucial. World News from the BBC. In football, Portugal are playing the Democratic Republic of Congo in the World Cup. The 41-year-old legendary Portuguese striker Cristiano Ronaldo was in the starting lineup. By playing today, he's matched his old rival Lionel Messi, who on Tuesday set the record by appearing in his sixth World Cup. A serial killer in the United States has been sentenced to life without parole. Rex Huerman admitted murdering eight young women between 1993 and 2010. He was known as the Gilgo Beach Killer after the area near New York where most of the victims' dismembered bodies were found. The G7 group of industrialised nations, including the US, have called on technology companies to ensure their services are safe for under-18s. They say such services should protect children's privacy, be age-appropriate and safe by design, including through default settings. A British man who spent nearly three decades trying to walk in a single unbroken route from the tip of South America to Britain has hit a stumbling block. Carl Bushby has been refused permission to use the service tunnel of the Channel Tunnel linking France with Britain to complete his 58,000-kilometre odyssey. Danny Eberhard has more details.
5: Carl Bushby has faced countless stumbling blocks. The lawless jungles of the Darien Gap between Colombia and Panama was one, the Bering Straits another, having to cross it by iceberg hopping, then getting arrested on arrival in Russia. He set off from the deep south of Chile in 1998, and the former British paratrooper is not giving up as he tries to reach his mother's house in eastern England. A Eurotunnel spokesperson justified refusing him permission on safety and operational grounds. If it doesn't relent, Mr. Bushby said he might have to swim the channel.
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If you're just waking up out there, it's Thursday morning, the 18th of June, and I certainly hope you're waking up to a fantastic day. We've got a CD to give away today in our competition, and it's Lance Friend's album, All Australian Made, and it is an autographed copy. I will let you know when we open up that competition line for our feature album. And of course, on Thursdays, we have a different number to the other four days of the working week. And the number this morning is 0447 349 055. Please wait till I give you that cue to call. No calls just yet. We've got the Rural Livestock Report coming up in 22 and a half minutes time. So that's there to look forward to. And we're going to start out with our usual opening song. It's called My Old Friend. It's by Gina Jeffries and Tanya Kernaghan.

And there we had Angus Gill with The Scrapbook, Lloyd Back with Black Cockatoo, and we started out with Gina Jeffries and Tanya Kernaghan with My Old Friend. Alice Benfer's up next, and this one's called The Old Flea-Bitten Grey.

Rob Breeze with a Dirumbandi Moon, Ruarkus with The Apple Didn't Fall Far, and we started out with Alice Benfer and the track Old Flea Bitten Grey. We've got the Rural Livestock Report coming up in a minute and a quarter's time, and we're going to let Anthony Baxter and Peggy Gilchrist take us through to that with a track called Vincent.

Welcome to your daily market update, powered by Auctions Plus, Australia's largest ag marketplace. I'm Seb McDonald with today's report. Lamb numbers at Forbes eased and the quality remained good, with most of the usual buyers operating. Restocking lambs to 18 kilos sold from $156 to $245 a head. The trade weights to 24 kilos mostly sold from $250 to $318 a head and ranged from $1,180 to $1,260 per kilo. The heavy 24 to 26 kilo lambs sold from $298 to $330 a head, or $1,190 per kilo. And the lambs to 30 kilo sold from $306 to $352 a head, averaging $1,160 per kilo. Extra heavy lambs reached $405 a head, an average of $1,070 per kilo. The best price for a hogget reached $298 a head. Mutton numbers were similar and the quality was very mixed. Prices were stronger, especially on the lighter and medium weights, with gains of $10 to $15 a head. Medium weight ewes sold from $186 to $260 and heavy crossbred ewes reached $380 a head. Merinos reached $345 a head. Most range between $930 and $1,020 per kilo carcass weight. Agents at CTLX Carcall yarded a total of 2,748, an increase of 600 head on the previous week. All categories were well represented and there was a full field of buyers selling to a stronger market. Well-bred young cattle returning to the paddock attracted strong competition, with the steers selling from $4.98 to $6.32 and the heifers jumped 10 cents, reaching $5.38 per kilo. The limited supply of prime yearlings were mostly firm, making from $4.72 to $5.20 per kilo. Feeder steers were considerably dearer, with the lightweight and middleweight selling from $500 to $619, and heavy-grown feeders topped at $564 per kilo. Yearling steers to backgrounders were also dearer, ranging from $480 to $604 per kilo. Heifers to feed were priced unchanged, making $472 to $545 per kilo. Restocker yearling heifers made from $440 to $545 per kilo. Heavy grown steers were firm, selling from $430 to $520, and heifers sold from $402 to $488 per kilo. 2 and 3 score cows to process were a few cents better, ranging from $250 to $398, and restocker cows made from $370 to $386 per kilo. Heavy prime cows were price unchanged, reaching $426 per kilo, to average $411 per kilo. There were 135 bulls, with most going to process, ranging from $300 to $420 per kilo. That concludes today's market update, brought to you by Auctions Plus, dedicated to connecting ag.

0: And welcome back to Good Morning Country, coming to you on the Community Radio Network right around Australia through your local community radio station. I'm Heather Farrell, broadcasting from Studio 53 here in Horsham in Western Victoria. You might also be listening on the Community Radio Plus app. Well, we've got loads of music lined up for you this morning, and we've also got a CD giveaway competition. And the prize this morning is Lance Friend's album, All Australian Made, and it is an autographed copy. So I'm sure that one's going to be very, very popular. And the number for the competition on Thursdays only is 0447 349 055. Now, if you missed that number, make sure you've got your pen and paper handy, because I will give it to you another three or four times before we open up that competition line and before Kevin Walsh tells us a little bit more about that particular album. But right now, let's get on with the music. We do have one little short announcement to make before that, though. And we're going to start out with Gene Stafford, Rocking Alone in an Old Rocking Chair.
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music sets your spirit free, my old man would say. I still think back to 84, cleaning tools and sweeping floors.

Joe Carrier with No Place for Slim. We had Smokey Pete before that, otherwise known as Peter Smokey Dawson with Daddy Had a Workshop, and Gene Stafford started us off with Rocking Alone in an Old Rocking Chair. We've got the Wolf Brothers coming up next, and this one is teaming up with Zach and George. It's called How Many One More Times.

Sandra Humphreys with Biggest Fool Around. We had Justin Landers prior to that with Book of Endless Wonder, and the Wolf Brothers with Zach and George, How Many One More Times. Thank you for joining. If you're leaving us going to local programming, thank you for joining us here on Good Morning Country. And we hope you'll be back again tomorrow morning when Kevin Walsh will be your host, when he will be broadcasting from the bunker at Harrington. And he'll have another CD to give away tomorrow, different one. It's by Matt Ward. Today's competition prize is Lance Friend's album, All Australian Made. Now, to take us up to the next lot of news and weather, it's Max Jackson, and his track is called 1990-something.

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1: National Radio News.
2: Good morning, I'm Laura Devoy. US officials have released the details of the peace deal with Iran. It says as soon as the Memorandum of Understanding is signed, military action by both countries and their allies will stop, including in Lebanon. Both nations will also start lifting their sea blockades. The BBC's Gary O'Donoghue is in Washington.
3: On the nuclear issue, the text says that Iran agrees not to procure or develop nuclear weapons and to resolve the disposition of stockpiled enriched material, downblending or diluting its uranium on site under the supervision of the International Atomic Energy Agency. This stops short of original US demands that it would be removed from the country. On the opening of the Strait of Hormuz, the text as read says it will be toll-free for 60 days.
2: Police have praised the actions of bystanders after two young children and their mother were hit by a car in Sydney's southwest yesterday afternoon. The children were sitting in a pram when they were hit. Both died in hospital. Their mother suffered minor physical injuries. The driver, a 56-year-old man, was not physically injured but was taken for mandatory testing. Acting Superintendent Timothy Kalman says members of the community acted quickly to help the family.
4: We've had a number of motorists that actually stopped and collectively have moved the vehicle onto its side, tipped the car over in order to get one of the children from underneath the vehicle. Other bystanders have assisted with CPR to assist the children and the children's mother.
2: Non-stop services between Sydney and London are expected to begin from October next year. The first flights along the Kangaroo Route in 1947 took 4 days with 7 stops along the way. Qantas says the new non-stop flight will cut up to 4 hours off the travel time compared to current one-stop services. They'll operate in addition to the Perth-London and Sydney-Singapore-London routes. A new report has revealed participation rates in the National Bowel Cancer Screening Program have improved. Scarlett Coppola has the details.
5: The Australian Institute of Health and Welfare has revealed 83.5% of participants in a bowel cancer screening program have returned to participate again. It's the program's 20th year running. Nearly 17,500 bowel cancers have been detected since its inception. The program mails a free bowel cancer screening kit to eligible Australians. Australian Institute of Health and Welfare spokesperson Moira Hewitt says regular screening is important for finding changes early, and it's great to see a high proportion of people returning to get screened again.
2: New research has found men who experience an intimate partner breakup or separation have significantly higher rates of suicidal thoughts and attempts than other men. The 10 to Men study on male health also found the increased risk persists over time. Researchers say there's a need to address distress following relationship breakdowns. If you need help, call Lifeline on 13, 11, 14. Turning to sport, the men's State of Origin series is heading to a decider. Queensland defeated New South Wales 44-22 in Melbourne last night. The Blues led 12-8 at half-time but couldn't match the Maroons in the second half. Queensland half Sam Walker was man of the match. Game 3 will be played in Brisbane in 3 weeks' time. And in tennis, Alex de Minaur is through to the quarterfinals of the Queen's Club Championships in London. He defeated Denis Shapovalov in straight sets overnight.
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8: 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It's 12 degrees in Candos and partly cloudy today. Bit of morning fog around. Medium chance of showers in the west and 20 degrees. Moderate fire danger warning for the central ranges. And for tomorrow, cloudy with a very high chance of rain in the morning and the afternoon. Winds north to northwesterly and 16 degrees. Saturday, partly cloudy, a medium chance of showers in the morning and the afternoon and 17 degrees. And for Sunday, partly cloudy with some morning fog, slight chance of a shower, light winds and 16 degrees.

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0: me. 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
1: That was Eartha Kitt. Remember Eartha Kitt and Honolulu Rock and Roll.

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0: The Marvelettes with the original of Please Mr. Postman, and of course the Beatles covered that on the first couple of their early albums. They did a lot of girl group covers, including the Shirelles, which we played second up with Baby It's You. It's 26 minutes after 6. You are on KRR 98.7 FM. You got Pete on the radio this morning. Let's have a couple of sponsors and come back with some more of those great girl groups.
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0: Our day will come. Ruby and the Romantics. Yeah, it's part of the show of doing a few of the girl singers, some of the rock and roll girls from the 50s we had earlier. Here's some of the girl groups from the 60s.
1: He went away and you hung around and bothered me every night. And when I wouldn't go out with you,

My boyfriend's back. That was the Angels, not to be confused with the Australian rock group that's celebrating 50-odd years of hard rock in Australia. The Angels, great girl group from the 60s. It's 12 degrees outside right now.

The Ronettes doing Baby I Love You, and the Ramones were big fans of the Ronettes and Ronnie Spector, and they did a really good version of that song too.

The Crystals and To Do Run Run, produced by Phil Spector, with that huge wall of sound, as was the previous one, and so many great songs, and co-written by him and Ellie Greenwich and, what was his name? Jeff Berry, that's right, Jeff Barry. And they teamed up on so many of those fabulous wall of sound hits. Here's a different mob. The Toys.

Ross there and the Supremes and You Can't Hurry Love, and later done by Phil Collins, of course, who had a really good version of it. And a lot of those Supreme songs written by Brian and Eddie Holland and Lamont Dozier, great songwriting team. It is 11, 12 degrees in Candice right now.

0: He was really saying something. Another one of those great girl groups from the 60s, and that was the Velvelettes.
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0: Open mic nights on again this Saturday night at the Kandos Return Services Community Club, 5 o'clock. And Bushrock will be playing for a bit, and then they'll have the raffle draw. And then from around a bit after 6, I guess, open mic night itself will start. So get in early, get your name up on the board, order your dinner. And it's free, family-friendly, and a really nice, friendly atmosphere. So get on down there this Saturday at the Kandos Returned Services Community Club. It's 12 degrees in Kandos, 12 minutes before 7 o'clock.

love that bass line. Rescue Me, that was Fontella Bass. It's 10 to 7 o'clock, and this morning the Ralston Ramblers Walking Group meet at 9 a.m. at the Ralston Showground for their daily stroll. And meeting next Tuesday at Breakfast Creek Road, park at the first gate along Breakfast Creek Road next Tuesday, and this morning Ralston Showground. For more information, you can contact Eric and Leslie, who coordinate the Ralston Ramblers Walking Group, 0419 015 889. That's 0419 015 889.

what a masterpiece. Phil Spector's Wall of Sound and Ike and Tina Turner with A River Deep Mountain High. And amazingly enough, it didn't do very well in America, and poor old Phil was absolutely heartbroken and sent him a little bit more off the deep end. But one of those genius producers, and went huge around the rest of the world.

Little Millie Small there and My Boy Lollipop. Loved those girl groups and singers from the 50s and 60s. They're just something special about them, isn't there? Don't you reckon? Let's have one more. We'll squeeze in before the news.

0: I Only Want to Be With You, fabulous song, as my granddaughter says. You cannot help but dance to that one, Dusty Springfield. It is 7 o'clock, time for the news and the weather, and then we'll have the community notice board.
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2: Good morning, I'm Laura Devoy. Iran will never have a nuclear weapon. Fighting on all fronts will cease. The US will end its naval blockade and the Strait of Hormuz will reopen. They are some of the 14 points agreed to by the US and Iran in an agreement to be formally signed this week. Tehran has also committed to a US $300 billion fund for the reconstruction and economic development of Iran. But US President Donald Trump told reporters at the G7 the deal is not final.
3: If I don't like it, if they don't behave, we'll go right back to dropping bombs right smack in the middle of their head, okay? Because they've misbehaved for 47 years, all right?
4: Does it include
3: But nobody could have made this deal.
2: The Australian Energy Market Commission wants retailers to make stronger efforts to contact customers at risk of disconnection. It's one of four proposed rule changes designed to help customers experiencing payment difficulty. The others include clearer and more consistent rules on disconnection protections, simpler eligibility categories for payment difficulty protections, and clearer payment assistance information on retailer websites. More than 200,000 residential customers have energy debt of 90 days or more. Tasmanian Premier Jeremy Rockliffe has been censured in state parliament following the resignation of two cabinet ministers. 16 members voted in favour of the motion and 12 against. Mr. Rockliffe has been criticised over his handling of recent scandals, which led to the resignation of ministers Jane Howlett and Madeleine Ogilvie. He's the first premier to be censured in Tasmania. However, the motion is symbolic and carries no real penalty. Members of South Australia's lower house have rejected a bill which proposed a ban on late-term abortions. The Greens voted against the bill, One Nation supported it, while Labor and Liberal members were allowed a conscience vote. The Premier and Opposition Leader both voted in favour, but the bill was voted down 36-9. Under current rules, abortions after 23 weeks are legal in SA with the approval of two doctors if the mother's physical or mental health was at risk. The top end will be targeted in the latest testing of Australia's new emergency warning system, Shannon Kirkwood reports.
5: AusAlert will be sending a test alert near Tennant Creek Hospital at 10 a.m. local time today. Residents are being told devices will vibrate and play a siren-like warning for about 10 seconds. A message will appear on screens which will indicate it is a test. Chief Minister Leah Fenocchiaro says testing the system will help iron out any issues. Meantime, campaigners against domestic violence are asking victim survivors to take extra precautions amid concerns the alarm and message will be sent to those who have what's known as a safe phone, which acts as a lifeline for DV victims to safety and support. A nationwide Oz Alert test will be carried out on Monday, the 27th of July.
2: Turning to sport, in cricket, Australia has defeated Bangladesh by 9 wickets in the Women's 2020 World Cup. Bangladesh was limited to just 77 runs. Australia reached the target with more than 10 overs to spare. Georgia Vole scored an unbeaten 45, while Kim Garth, Sophie Molyneux and Elise Perry took 2 wickets each. At the Men's Football World Cup, Portugal and the Democratic Republic of Congo have played out a 1-1 draw. England and Croatia are on the field now. And in the AFL, Geelong star Bailey Smith has been ruled out of tonight's match against Fremantle due to illness. The Cats will also be without defender Tom Stewart, who will miss a second match with concussion.
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0: Thank you, Kiralee, and a big thank you to all of our sponsors for keeping us on the air all these 30-odd years. 12 degrees outside right now, 5 minutes after seven. You've got Pete on the Brekkie Show this morning. Partly cloudy for today, the Thursday, the 18th of June. And as my good weather man friend Arch tells me, the sky was red and still a bit red out there, so that means there's a rainer coming. And patchy morning fog today, medium chance of showers in the west today. Slight chance of showers elsewhere, winds north to northwesterly up to 30 kilometres an hour and 20 degrees. And a moderate fire danger for the central ranges. For tomorrow, cloudy with a very high chance of rain in the morning and the afternoon. Winds north to northwesterly up to 30 kilometres an hour and 16 degrees. For Saturday, partly cloudy, medium chance of showers in the morning and the afternoon. Winds west to northwesterly and 17 degrees. And for Sunday, partly cloudy, some morning fog, slight chance of a shower and 16 degrees. It's just after 7 o'clock. That means it's time for our community notice board.
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0: 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And everybody is welcome. It's 12 degrees outside right now, 12 minutes after 7 o'clock, and the Ralston Ramblers Walking Group meet this morning, 9 o'clock, at the Ralston Showground. Buddy Holly.

0: R-O-C-K. That was Bill Haley and the Comets of Rock Around the Clock and Shake, Rattle and Roll fame. Great songs, those old rock and rollers, aren't they? They're just timeless, still sound fresh today. 18 minutes after 7 o'clock.
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love that old Cliff Richard and there. And February 9th and 10th, 1959, he and the Drifters moved into the famous EMI recording studios in London's St John's Woods. And several hundreds of Cliff's fans were invited along to see this young star make his first LP. And it was some party. And that was Move It's great British rock and roll. And the Drifters were Jet Harris, Bruce Welch, Tony Meehan and Hank B. Marvin, who of course became the Shadows because there was an American singing group called the Drifters who had songs like Up on the Roof and Under the Boardwalk and all those sort of things. Great British rock and roll.

Shaken Stevens and Bonnie Tyler. She's recovering from some pretty serious surgery recently. And a great version of the old Brooke Benton and Dinah Washington song, It's a Rockin' Good Way, doing a lovely job. Yeah, Shaken Stevens was huge in the probably mid-70s, I suppose, wasn't he, with a huge English rock and roll revival. But he'd been around for about 10 years before that. His real name was Mike Barrett and was in a band called The Sunsets, Shaken Stevens and The Sunsets. They did an excellent album produced by Dave Edmonds, who was one of the great rock and rollers himself. Here is Jeff Beck, one of the all-time great guitarists, I think, and doesn't get the fame that others have received, but I reckon he's one of the best. Jeff Beck with Chrissie Hynde from The Pretenders and doing Mystery Train.

0: Mystery Train, Chrissy Hynde and Jeff Beck. 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
2: G'day, I'm Andrew Gee, independent federal member for Clare. I recently moved a motion in the Australian Parliament calling on governments to bring in a support package for our businesses going broke because of the indefinite closure of the Great Western Highway, and also to commit major funding in the budget for improved road access between the Central West and Sydney. Unbelievably, when it came to a vote, no Labor or One Nation MP supported it, and hardly any Liberals or Nationals either. Rest assured that I'll be keeping up the fight for the support our communities need and deserve. Authorised by AG Orange.
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My bucket's got a hole in it. Won't hold no beer. You know, heavy drinker, Eddie. Drinking out of a bucket. Gosh. And Robert Plant and Jimmy Page, the two boys from Led Zeppelin, doing a great job on that one there. Now, the coffee, cars and boot sales on at Mudgee Railway Station again this Sunday from 8 a.m. till 11 a.m. being the third Sunday of the month. It's run by the Cudgegong Valley Pioneer Vehicle Club, and they do a fantastic job, and you can enjoy a cuppa and browse around the car boot sale, along with some beautiful antique cars on display and more this Sunday, the 21st of June, 8 a.m. till 11 a.m. Don't those old cars have so much more character and style and beauty than pretty much everything that's produced today? It is 12 degrees outside right now, 26 minutes before 8 o'clock. It's Del Shannon.

fabulous version of the Jerry Lewis tune. That was, in fact, Elton John doing a whole lot of shaking going on, doing a great job on the Jerry Lee Lewis song. Here's another great cover from Chris Isaak doing Roy Orbison.

0: pretty woman.
1: Chris Isaak doing a mighty fine job of the Roy Orbison tune Pretty Woman from an excellent album he put out called Beyond the Sun, where he and his band do a whole bunch of those great tunes from the Sun record label in Memphis, Tennessee, that Sam Phillips kicked off, that Johnny Cash, Carl Perkins, many others kicked off their career at Sun Records, and an amazing sound. Elvis, of course, was the other one I was thinking of. That was excellent. And Chris Isaak, a lot of people think, oh, he just sings all those miserable, sad songs like Wicked Games and Somebody's Crying, and he does. But great voice, and is a real rock and roller as well. And if you get a chance to see him, do yourself a favour. He has fantastic live with a great band. And on the cover of this one, he's wearing that beautiful blue nudie suit with all the elaborate designs on it as well. It's 17 minutes before 8 o'clock. You are on KRRFM.

0: Oh, the rock and roller, red Cadillac and a black moustache. It's 7:45.
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0: When you see the orange lights flashing near the 40 sign on the back of a school bus, it means you must slow down to 40 k's while overtaking the bus. 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So when the orange lights flash,
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sitting on top of the world. It was Van Morrison helping out Carl Perkins, one of the original rock and rollers who wrote Blue Suede Shoes, that Elvis had a big, big hit with, of course. It's 9 minutes before 8 o'clock.

That was T-Bone Walker and Hype and Woman Blues. 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

having lots of fun. Tom Petty and the Heartbreakers there doing the old Bill Munro tune, Blue Moon of Kentucky. It's 4 minutes before 8 o'clock. You are on KRRFM. Don't forget this morning, the Ralston Ramblers Walking Group meet at 9 at the Ralston Showground. And on Tuesday, they are meeting at Breakfast Creek Road at 9 o'clock. And heading out there for a bit of a stroll around the countryside. Park the first gate along on Breakfast Creek Road. That's the Ralston Ramblers Walking Group. And for more information, you can contact Eric and Leslie on 0419 015 889. And let's go up to the news with Elvis himself. Elvis Presley and Burnin' Love.

0: Elvis Presley and Burning Love. Now, the Mudgee Fine Food Farmers Markets are on this Sunday at Robertson Park, being the third Saturday of the month. Robertson Park, around the rotunda, just opposite the tourist office there in Market Street, Mudgee, with a great range of produce the region has to offer. Stroll through the diverse range of fruit and vegetable stalls, meet the local farmers and growers, and plus many other stalls and lots of yummy bickies and cakes. I can attest to their excellent taste. Saturday, 20th of June, this Saturday from 8:30 a.m. till 12:30 p.m. That's this Saturday in the Ralston, the Robertson Park in Market Street, Mudgee, around the rotunda. Lots of hours there. It's news time now, and then we'll have a weather update and the passing parade with Johnny Doremus.
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2: Good morning, I'm Laura Devoy. The UK and France will lead a group of countries assisting with the reopening of the Strait of Hormuz. A deal to be signed by the US and Iran this week will see the strait open toll-free for 60 days. Discussions will be held to determine a longer-term agreement. Speaking at the G7 in France, British Prime Minister Keir Starmer says he's working with Emmanuel Macron.
3: President Macron and I put together a group of countries prepared to play their part in terms of reassurance to get vessels through the strait. That is hugely important in terms of reopening the strait.
2: The Victorian opposition will today move a motion of no confidence in Premier Jacinta Allan. Recent polls show support for Ms Allan has dropped significantly, with Labor now behind both the Coalition and One Nation. An election is scheduled for November, but if a no confidence motion passes, it would trigger the dissolution of the Legislative Assembly and an election. A data centre outside Melbourne will be the first in Victoria to use treated water. Tech giant Amazon is building the facility and has today announced a partnership with Greater Western Water, which will enable it to use recycled water. It comes after warnings from some providers. Data centres in Sydney could use up to 250 megalitres of water a day by 2035 and threaten drinking supplies. A ban on alcohol in town camps in the Northern Territory has been extended. The interim alcohol prohibited area restrictions make it illegal to bring in, possess, consume, sell or supply alcohol in outstations, Aboriginal communities and town camps. They were set to expire in January this year, but the NT government says they will continue. A new report highlights the importance of regular screening for bowel cancer. The Australian Institute of Health and Welfare has today published the National Bowel Cancer Screening Program Monitoring Report. It found of the almost 2.7 million participants, around 6% had a positive screening result. AIHW spokesperson Moira Hewitt spoke to National Radio News about the benefits of participating in the program.
4: Research shows that people who take part in the program are much more likely to have cancer detected earlier or precancerous lesions detected earlier, and are therefore more likely to have early treatment and better outcomes from that treatment, less likely to die as a result.
2: Bowel cancer is the fifth most commonly diagnosed cancer in Australians of all ages. New research has found men who experience an intimate partner breakup or separation have significantly higher rates of suicidal thoughts and attempts than other men. The 10 to Men study on male health also found the increased risk persists over time. Dr. Sean Martin from the Australian Institute of Family Studies says the findings highlight the need to support men in the immediate aftermath of a separation, as well as in the longer term.
5: Responses need to be flexible and accessible, recognising that men's needs can change as the practical and emotional impacts of separation continue to unfold.
2: If you need help, call Lifeline on 13 11 14. Turning to sport, the men's State of Origin series is heading to a decider. Queensland defeated New South Wales 44-22 in Melbourne last night. The Blues led 12-8 at half-time but couldn't match the Maroons in the second half. Queensland half Sam Walker was man of the match. Game 3 will be played in Brisbane in 3 weeks' time. And in tennis, Alex de Minaur is through to the quarterfinals of the Queen's Club Championships in London. He defeated Denis Shapovalov in straight sets overnight.
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0: 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Partly cloudy for today, Thursday the 18th of June. Patchy morning fog, a medium chance of showers in the west, and winds west north to northwesterly up to 30 kilometres an hour during the day, with temperatures heading for a top of 20 degrees. A moderate fire danger for the central ranges. For tomorrow, the temperature 16 degrees, a very high chance of rain in the morning and the afternoon, winds north to northwesterly. And Saturday, partly cloudy with a medium chance of showers in the morning and the afternoon, and 17 degrees. And Sunday, partly cloudy. So morning fog, slight chance of a shower, light winds and 16 degrees. Time for John Doremus.
8: Hello again. This is John Doremus with The Passing Parade, the story of a criminal partnership. Their names were Samsel and McNabb. Both were well-spoken and impressive of appearance. Though neither was given to violence, both were fated to pay the supreme penalty prescribed by law. And I'll be back after this message.
9: 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And now we continue with The Passing Parade.
8: The son of a well-to-do restaurant owner, Lloyd Edison Samsel, was born in Los Angeles in 1900. A wild youngster, he began his criminal career by forging his father's name on some checks. He served time in a reform school. After his release, he worked for his father for a few years. Then in 1923, he was arrested for bank robbery and sent to San Quentin Prison. While there, he formed an association with a fellow prisoner, Ethan Allen McNabb, who was also serving time for robbery. The two were paroled in 1927. Over the next 2 years, working as a team, they robbed more than 50 banks in various parts of the country. The proceeds amounted to $250,000. Because of their cultivated manners and speech and their immaculate style of dress, they were known as the Society Bandits. In the main, they confined their operations to the West Coast, from Canada to the Mexican border. Invariably, after each robbery, they disappeared without a trace, leaving the police at a total loss. The secret of their success, as it happened, was a luxury motor yacht, in which they cruised away from the scenes of their crimes, posing as gentlemen sportsmen. Though they carried guns, they never used them, nor did they resort to violence. Early in June of 1929, they relieved a Seattle bank of $7,000, and a week later, on June 14th, held up a bank in Berkeley near San Francisco and got off with $18,000. But this time, so sure were they that they had covered their tracks, that instead of returning to the yacht and pushing on, they installed themselves in an apartment in San Francisco. Unknown to them, their descriptions had been widely circulated, with the result that they were recognized by the doorman of the apartment building. He summoned the police, who were prompt to pounce. The Society Bandits had to come to the end of the road. Both were sentenced to from 12 years to life in Folsom Prison. They made numerous attempts to escape over the next 2 years, till finally they were separated. Samsel remained in Folsom. McNabb was transferred to San Quentin. There in March of 1934, during an attempted break, he shot a fellow prisoner dead and in due course was executed for murder. Samsel remained in captivity till August of 1947, when he was released on parole. With money inherited from his father, he purchased a small farm in Missouri. Soon he found himself in debt. In an effort to replenish his funds, he once again turned to bank robbery. But this time he made the mistake of using his gun and mortally wounded a bank teller. The police eventually caught up with him.
10: and on May 23, 1949, found guilty of murder, he was sentenced to die in the gas chamber at San Quentin. Thus, though he survived him by 14 years, he shared the fate of his erstwhile partner in crime. Our time is up. This is John DeRemus, and goodbye for now.

Islands in the Stream, not only did they write so many great songs for themselves, but a ton of hits for other people, including that one for Kenny Rogers and Dolly Parton, Islands in the Stream, and Heartbreaker for Dionne Warwick, Chain Reaction for Diana Ross. So many terrific tunes. It is 12 and a half degrees outside right now. Here's the Birds. So you want to be a rock and roll star?

0: 10cc and Rubber Bullets from their first album. And that extra 30 seconds to the single version, I reckon, just makes all the difference in the world. It's 24 minutes after 8. Lots happening this weekend. Markets are on in Robertson Park in Mudgee, around the Rotunda, from 8:30 to 12:30. And the Wallamai Singers are doing a winter concert with guests, the Kajagong Choir and the Mudgee Flutes. That's right next to the radio station here at the Kandos Community Hall from 2:30 till 4:30 p.m. It's a free event. There is afternoon tea provided, and there is an opportunity for donations to the community charity shop, and they're welcome because they do a fantastic job, don't they? And the Wallamai Singers meet every Tuesday evening during school terms. Come along and join in. And the choir is doing a show this Saturday, 2:30 to 4:30 p.m. And then at 5 o'clock at the Kandos Return Services Community Club, open mic night is on. And then out in Cox's Creek Road, there is the winter solstice celebration dinner. And that's on Saturday as well. So there's tons happening at the all around the district. Now, if you'd like a fresh cooked meal every Tuesday, then you are invited to contact Nana's Community Eats, presented by Nana's Haberdashery in Kandos. They can help you with that, and you just got to place your order by Friday. 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Meals can be collected on Tuesday, the following Tuesday, from the CWA rooms in Jark Street, Kandos. And if you have any questions, please give Ellen a call on 0458 047 506, or you can call into Nana's Haberdashery at number 8 Angus Avenue in Kandos, just down next to the charity shop in the main street of Kandos. Make sure you get your order in by Friday, as there are limited meals available. This is a non-profit community service brought to you with lots of love from a lot of amazing volunteers.
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The Nice, the name of the band, English band, and Keith Emerson on the keys there. They went on to form Emerson, Lake and Palmer, one of those great prog brands. And that song, The Thoughts of Emilist Dovejack. Here is some classic prog from King Crimson with bits of The Court of the Crimson King.

0: Canadian three-piece Rush. They're on tour again now and wowing audiences. That was Time Stand Still. It's 18 minutes before 9 o'clock.
1: 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If you can't walk all the way, combine a walk with public transport. If you must use a car, leave it a good distance from school and walk the rest of the way.
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Fabulous stuff. British band Def Leppard, the band with a one-armed drummer, Rick Allen, who lost his arm in a car accident and was in hospital for a long, long time. But due to his great mates hanging around him from the band, they thought it was over. And they ended up making him a new drum kit, and he was able to play on, as did Def Leppard, and went on to huge success after that. That was Def Leppard and Photograph. It's 6 minutes before 9 o'clock. Here's Led Zeppelin.

What a gem from Zip for Led Zeppelin and Rock and Roll. Thanks for your company this morning, listeners. I've had a ball playing some great old girl singers from the 50s and 60s, some great old rock and roll tunes, and a little bit of rock at the end there. Neil Mack is in for a terrific jazz program to take you through the morning, and Arch will be on tomorrow for Brekkie, so tune in all day, every day, great music. Have a good day. Be nice to each other.

0: Tequila. Yeah, Brett Gray's favourite karaoke tune, he tells me. The Champs. It's news time now, listeners.
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2: Good morning, I'm Laura Devoy. The United States and Iran have signed a memorandum of understanding to end their conflict. Under the agreement, fighting on all fronts, including Lebanon, will end, and the Strait of Hormuz will open toll-free for 60 days, with discussions to take place on a longer-term arrangement. The US will remove all sanctions against Iran, which will be able to sell oil, and Tehran has agreed not to develop a nuclear weapon. Earlier today, US President Donald Trump told reporters at the G7, the agreement was not final.
3: If I don't like it, if they don't behave, we'll go right back to dropping bombs right smack in the middle of their head, okay? Because they've misbehaved for 47 years, all right?
4: Does it include
3: but nobody could have made this deal.
2: The White House and Iran's foreign ministry have confirmed the deal was signed electronically. Jeremy Rockliff has become the first Tasmanian premier to be censured. 16 members voted in favour of the motion and 12 against. Mr. Rockliff has been criticised over his handling of recent scandals, which led to the resignation of ministers Jane Howlett and Madeleine Ogilvie. However, the motion is symbolic and carries no real penalty. The first non-stop flights between Sydney and London will take off in October next year. When Qantas first flew along the Kangaroo Route in 1947, it took 4 days with 7 stops to fly between the two cities. The airline says the new non-stop flight will cut up to 4 hours off the travel time of the current one-stop services. The Perth-London and Sydney-Singapore-London routes will continue to operate in addition to the new flights. A test of Australia's new emergency warning system will be carried out in the Northern Territory today. Shannon Kirkwood has the details.
5: AusAlert will be sending a test alert near Tennant Creek Hospital at 10 a.m. local time today. Residents are being told devices will vibrate and play a siren-like warning for about 10 seconds. A message will appear on screens which will indicate it is a test. Chief Minister Leah Fenocchiaro says testing the system will help iron out any issues. Meantime, campaigners against domestic violence are asking victims survivors to take extra precautions amid concerns the alarm and message will be sent to those who have what's known as a safe phone, which acts as a lifeline for DV victims to safety and support. A nationwide Oz Alert test will be carried out on Monday, the 27th of July.
2: Action is being held in Western Australia today to draw attention to changes to the state's right to protest laws. A report into the amended legislation is due to be tabled in Parliament. Organisers of the action, Right to Protest WA, say the legislation aims to silence individuals who are seeking a more peaceful and just world. The group says it will limit protest rights and freedom of speech. Turning to sport, in cricket, Australia has defeated Bangladesh by 9 wickets in the Women's 2020 World Cup. Bangladesh was limited to just 77 runs. Australia reached the target with more than 10 overs to spare. Georgia Vole scored an unbeaten 45, while Kim Garth, Sophie Molyneux and Elise Perry took 2 wickets each. In the Men's Football World Cup, England has defeated Croatia 4-2, and Portugal and the Democratic Republic of Congo played out a 1-1 draw. The third match of the day between Ghana and Panama is about to get underway. And in the AFL, Geelong star Bailey Smith has been ruled out of tonight's match against Fremantle due to illness. The Cats will also be without defender Tom Stewart, who will miss a second match with concussion.
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1: Good morning. I didn't even have the volume turned up. I'm sorry. It's Neil Mack here and 5 minutes past nine. Let's have a look at the weather. Goodness, I can see lots of clouds outside, but I can also see some light shining through. So there's going to be, it's a partly cloudy day with a little bit of sun shining through. The forecast said a medium chance of showers in the west and a slight chance elsewhere. Winds will be north to northwesterly, 20 to 30 k's, with the daytime maximums somewhere between 15 and 20, depending on your location. As far as Candos is concerned, the high is predicted to be 16. If you're in Mudgee, 17. If you're in Bathurst, the high is 16, Dubbo is 18, and Springwood is 20, Katoomba 16, and Lithgow 14. And that's all the list I've got in front of me. Now, for tomorrow, the 19th of June, cloudy, with a very high chance of rain, most likely in the morning and the afternoon. Winds will be north to northwesterly, 20 to 30 k's, and then dropping to about 25 k's during the rest of the day. Temperatures in the range of 11 to 16 tomorrow. On Saturday, temperatures between 10 and 17, and a similar day on Sunday between 11 and 16. We'll have a look at those in a little more detail as we go through the morning, because today, for the rest of today, I'm going to be focusing my attention on just seven jazz albums. I've been looking through my records, my CD collection, and a whole lot of books to try and work out when the greatest year of jazz might have been. It's impossible to actually fix a particular year, but broadly speaking, as far as I'm concerned, 1959 was one of those just great years. And I brought seven different albums in today, and I'm going to play a couple of tracks, maybe three tracks from each of them in order, and allow you guys to make your own mind up as to how good they are. I'm going to kick off with Art Blakey and the Messengers from an album called Moanin'. Lee Morgan on trumpet, Benny Goodson on tenor sax, Bobby Timmons on piano, Jamie Morell on bass, and Art Blakey on drums. Moanin' was written by the piano player Bobby Timmons, and is just a fabulous blues sounding track, with Lee Morgan sounding absolutely fantastic, described as hard bop. This is Art Blakey and the Messengers and Moanin'.

Oh, how good! How good is that? That's just absolutely fabulous, isn't it? Recorded on the 30th of October 1958 and released in 1959, Art Blakey and the Jazz Messengers all came from Philadelphia. And that that track just gives you an opportunity to hear each one of the members of the Jazz Messengers. Benny Golson on tenor sax, the bassist Jamie Merritt, the pianist Bobby Timmons, who wrote that, and the trumpeter Lee Morgan, along with, of course, the great Art Blakey. It's a fantastic album, one of my favourite jazz albums. In fact, probably all of these seven albums that I'm going to work through today are my favourite. I'm going to play three tracks from this particular album. The album only has seven altogether, which includes an alternate take of Monin. But I'm going to play track two now, which is called Are You Real?

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3: It's 25 past nine here at KRRFM. You're with Neil Mack, and I'm going to be playing seven of the what I believe were the best albums released in 1959. And I've got to tell you that there's an article that I printed out talking about this particular album, Moanin', and I'll just read this paragraph. For newcomers to both jazz and hard bop, Moanin' is an album that's a vital part of any collection and features the finest lineup of Art Blakey and the Jazz Messengers at the peak of their considerable powers. It's an album the legendary bandleader and drummer never surpassed during what was a long and illustrious career, leading a band that featured many of the future giants of jazz, and it really is good. It only goes for about 40 minutes, I think. There's officially there's six tracks on the album copy. I've got an extra track which is an alternate take of Moanin'. That's the one that I opened up the show with. But closing the album is a track. It's a standard, Come Rain or Come Shine. And the notes here say it's been reinvented and features a brisk lilting arrangement. Initially, the horns play a leading role while the piano plays a supporting role. Soon it all changes and Bobby Timmons jabs and stabs at the keyboard, picking out the melody before the drums signal the arrival of the saxophone. It's played with power and freedom, revealing a joyous sound that soars above the arrangement before Jimmy Merritt plays a solo, and then the band are reunited and continue to reinvent this standard, which closes this classic album. Come Rain or Come Shine.

0: What did you think? You think that is as good as I do? It's fabulous. The album Moanin' by Art Blakey and the Jazz Messengers. And that particular track is the last track, Come Rain or Come Shine. Fabulous music. I hope you enjoyed that.
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0: 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Now, these specials are on sale right now through until Tuesday, the 23rd of June. IGA Candos, proud sponsor of KRRR FM, which, of course, is where you are right now. Okay, so that's the first album. Now let's move on to a second album. And the one I've brought in is by Charlie Mingus. And I looked up a review on Wikipedia, and I'll just briefly read a couple of words here. Recorded in 1959, Charles Mingus Ahum, which is the title of the album, is widely considered one of the greatest and most emotionally diverse albums in jazz history. It brilliantly blends gospel, blues and post-bop, serving as an incredible accessible entry point into Mingus's genius. And it really is. It's just got some absolutely fabulous tracks on this album. There are a total of 9 tracks. I'm going to play probably the first 3, I think. We'll see how we go. The first track that opens up the album is Better Get It In Your Soul. This is Charles Mingus. Oh, nothing seems to be happening there. Let's try that again. Oh.

That's the opening track from Charles Mingus's album Ah-Um, Better Get It In Your Soul. It's described as a hard-swinging 6/8 gospel revival opener that bursts with joyous shouts and a driving bass line, probably inspired by the sort of gospel singing that he would have heard when he was growing up in the Watts area of Los Angeles, which is a pretty racial area, inspired by a lot of black people there. It's a great area, actually. I've been down there, and it's worth trying to get to if ever you're going to the States. I'm going to play another track from here, and it's the second track, and the track is called Goodbye Pork Pie Hat. It's described here as a slow, mournful and graceful elegy dedicated to the legendary saxophonist Lester Young. He died just before this album was recorded, and it's very, very good indeed. There's a whole bunch of different people playing on the album. John Handy is playing sax, of course Charlie Mingus plays bass and piano, and there's other sidemen on this album. So this is Goodbye Pork Pie Hat.

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3: 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And it really is a great thing. If you can volunteer to do anything, I mean, working at the radio station is volunteering and thoroughly enjoyable for me. And if you like driving and meeting people, perhaps working with the transport company there, community transport team at Ralston, that would be a good thing as well. There's a lot of satisfaction from volunteering, I assure you. Okay, the time is moving on. It's about 9:52 now. And I want to play one more track from the Charlie Mingus album, track number 3, which is called Boogie Stop Shuffle. And then after that, I'll just play a little bit of music from a Dave Brubeck album, which I will feature later on in the show. But right now, this is Charlie Mingus and Boogie Stop Shuffle.

Charlie Mingus to take us up to the news. Here's just a little bit of Dave Brubeck, but I'll be back after the news and we'll investigate Bill Evans.

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1: Good morning, I'm Laura Devoy. The United States and Iran have signed a memorandum of understanding to end their conflict. Shannon Kirkwood has the details.
2: Under the agreement, fighting on all fronts, including Lebanon, will end and the Strait of Hormuz will open toll-free for 60 days, with discussions to take place on a longer-term arrangement. The US will remove all sanctions against Iran, which will be able to sell oil. And Tehran has agreed not to develop a nuclear weapon. The memorandum of understanding was expected to be signed in Switzerland later this week, but the White House and Iran's foreign ministry have separately told reporters it was signed electronically this morning. As part of the agreement, a final deal must be achieved within 60 days.
1: In Pakistan, local media say murder has been added to the charges facing a police officer in relation to the death of a 9-year-old Australian girl. Perth schoolgirl Hania Ahmed was killed when an officer opened fire on her and her family's car, mistaking it for that of thieves who police were chasing down. The post-mortem report has confirmed the 9-year-old sustained multiple gunshot wounds. Her father, Adil Ahmed, has told media outlet Dawn he wants the accused who committed the crime to be punished so such incidents don't occur in the future. Victorian Premier Jacinta Allen is set to face a motion of no confidence today. Recent polls show support for Ms. Allen has dropped significantly, with Labor now behind both the Coalition and One Nation. The Coalition will move the motion in State Parliament. If it passes, it would trigger the dissolution of the Legislative Assembly and an election. Victorians are scheduled to go to the polls in November.